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1: Hello. God bless. 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And this program is dubbed Tamar the Cross. God bless you mightily. For making time to be with us. I'm going to be with you from this time to 5 p.m. As you know, this month is a month of prayer. So we are not going to talk too much. We are just going to just base on the scripture. 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And I'm live on Facebook, ladies and gentlemen. 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

wherever you are listening to me from. You are my father. God bless you mightily. It my sustain. Thank you. Thank you. Almighty. For choosing to listen to us. You are my God. I have never ever seen a God as good. And when you connect to me on Facebook, you share the link to be a blessing to others. Ram, how are you doing? I will never ever see your Kata Fata Fata Yasa.

Namaha. So please, when you connect, you stay and be with me till the time you are done. It's going to be fantastic today. I can promise you that. Thank you, Father.

0: time is up. We are about to fire. We are about to fire. Hebrews chapter 12, verse number 22. But ye are come unto Mount Zion, unto the city of the living God, the heavenly Jerusalem, to an innumerable company of angels, to the general assembly, and the church of the firstborn, which are written in heaven, and to God, the judge of all, and to the spirit of the just man made perfect, and to Jesus, the mediator of the new covenant, and to the blood of sprinkling that speaketh better things than the blood of Abel. Hebrews chapter 12, verse number 22 through to 24. But ye are come unto Mount Zion, to the city of the living God, to the heavenly Jerusalem, and to an innumerable company of angels, and to the general assembly, and the church of the firstborn, which are written in heaven, and to God, the judge of all, and to the spirit of just men made perfect, and to Jesus, the mediator of the new covenant, and to the blood of sprinkling that speaketh better things than the blood of Abel. As you know already, I've been talking about the reasons why sometimes people find it difficult to build. In this month, it's a month of building. It's a month of executing every desire, every dream. Anything that your hand find it to do. Bible said he was able to finish the building in the 8th month. The 8th month. He used 7 years to finish it. The man called Bull. So that has been the base of our conversation, the base of our discussion. And I started talking about many things that stop people from not building, that are unable to build. There are certain factors that contribute to that. And the first one I spoke about is resources. And I said to you, the people, that when you don't have enough resources, I mean, sometimes whatever you start, you are unable to finish when you don't have enough resources. And number two, I spoke about the fact that when you don't have time on your side, you don't have time on your side, it can also affect your building time factor. And I also spoke about the fact that when there are death also can be a reason why people are unable to finish their project. Some untimely death happens to them. And I said that when it comes to death, there are many things that can contribute to death. Number one, Satan can cause an entity or human being to die. Satan can fight you. Number two, I said that accident can happen to an individual to make the person die. Number three, I said that errors of men, the mistakes of men, a drunk car driver can kill you. Princess Trudy, thank you for connecting. A drunk car driver can kill you. Can kill you like that. The wickedness of men. I also said the reason why sometimes people are unable to build is because, or even be able to execute the things they plan to do, is called the wickedness of men. The wickedness of men. Men may not like you. They may hit you. And based on that, they can even poison you. They can take your picture to shrine. They can take you to other gods. There can be an enchantment against your progress. Never underestimate that. Now, last week in church, morning dew, when Michael came to preach, he quoted a scripture that I've been using several times. Bible said, is not this woman, a daughter of Abraham, that Satan has sat upon her all these 18 years? The woman was suffering from a hunchback. But from the physical perspective, we thought that it was just a natural sickness. It was from a formation of tissue that has heaped at her back. But by the revelatory knowledge of God, let me check the name well so that I pronounce it well. Aku Akuji. Send me the 8 cities. Yeah, God bless you for sending. I mean, you are the first person to do it. And since you have remembered, haven't even touched on it, but since you have remembered, I pray that let the Lord remember you today.
1: Amen.
0: Oh my goodness, your amen is all louder.
1: Amen.
0: I said, let the Lord remember you today.
1: Amen.
0: Nyame Kawane. Let the Lord remember you. Being the first means you are going to get the first miracle.
1: Yes,
0: you are going to get the first testimony. The first breakthrough.
1: Yes,
0: in the name of King Jesus.
1: Amen.
0: I said the wickedness of men, the errors of men. The errors of men. Sicknesses. Bible said, and Elisha was sick unto death. Elisha, the man of God, he fell sick and died. Can you imagine? And Elisha was sick unto death. I speak over your life. You will not die by sickness. Amen.
1: Amen.
0: We are going to pray. Yeah, I mean the studios with Schoolboy. Schoolboy. Evangelist. Andrew Boache. Evangelist from where?
1: Viamwase.
0: And the man of the altar. Is the altar? Is he Jana Zedumana? I said, Bola Su. Bola Su.
1: Bola Su. Bola Su.
0: Benjamin Bafo. Bidupu me. The man from where?
1: Saboba.
0: Saboba. Saboba. The apostle of the altar. My name is Rich Mojamra Bafo. You can call me the apostle of his goodness. We are going to start to pray. I mean, there is going to be a serious and a dangerous prayer today. I said that you will not die through sickness. My goodness. You know, there's something that happened to the late Archbishop Benson in Dahosa. He received visitors from America, and all those people, they were at the dining table, ladies and gentlemen. They were having, breakfast. They were eating, and he started talking to them about heaven. And he got to a point, he said that, I'm tired. I have to go and rest and be with the Lord. I want to go and rest. So the man just reclined, and he died. That's the kind of death. When you see, you will not say fall sick and what the whole See, I pray that this story will not, these things will not be said about your life. I'm telling you, it will not be said about your life. When are you going to die to leave us? When are you going to die to leave us? I prophesy that sickness will not terminate your life. I said sickness will not terminate your destiny. I said sickness will not terminate your life. It will not terminate your destiny. In the name of our Lord Jesus.
1: Yes, Lord.
0: I mean, anyhow, you know, and sometimes until you fall sick, you may not understand that most people are not sympathetic.
1: Yes, sir.
0: See, the truth of the matter, ladies and gentlemen, when something negative doesn't hit your life, you may not really understand the quality of people around you.
1: Yes, sir.
0: I'm telling you, there are people around you think that they genuinely care because they get something from you.
1: Yes,
0: the day things become normal, the day things become, I mean everything falls apart. That is when you're going to see if the people that claim that they love you, they really love you, or it was just insane. Because number 89 and Sisano, yes, Sisano, and one, no, 0241326944. The name is Richmond Jamra Bafo. You know, we will pray. I am telling you. Uncle Jonathan, God bless you mightily. When Uncle Jonathan doesn't hear from me, he will test me. He said, oh, Apostle, I never heard from you. You didn't come. Sometimes the body becomes weakened. Throughout this week, we have a fantastic program.
1: Hey.
0: And it is called what?
1: Allos.
0: This is a very dangerous program that we are going to have. And I'll talk about it very soon. But let me first continue to really... Alright, so we are still looking at the things that fight me. And some of them is what we call contention. we got to contention. And I spoke about the forces that can help us to mute every contention in life. And one of them is that the presence, the presence of God. And the main anchor of the scripture is Hebrews chapter 12. So Bible said, but ye have come unto Mount Zion and unto the city of the living God, to the heavenly Jerusalem, and to an innumerable company of angels, to the general assembly and the church of the firstborn. You know, I'll talk about the church later. The reason why some of you must belong to a church, I am telling you. The reason why some of you must belong to a church. You know, there are some people, as for them, also me, I don't like going to church. Maybe I'm a compiable, I'm inquisory. Honestly, I don't know. Sadie and everything. Maybe I'm a compiable. As for me, I go for prayers. Me, I don't have a church I belong to. Then there is a certain kind of blessings you not get. There's a certain kind of security you not get. There's a certain kind of growth you not get. The gathering of the saint is one of the weapons that God used to destroy the enemy. The gathering of the saint. When you read Acts chapter 12, when Peter was arrested in Acts chapter 12, planning to be brought before the people to be killed, Bible said, and the church prayed for Peter. The church prayed for Peter. So if you're not belonging to any church. When I go to church, you know, the people are not good, people are not Christians. And you, are you a Christian? If we're Christian, you would have known that they are Christians too. So what I say, if you are Christian, you would have known that they are Christians too. But because you are not Christian, that is why you are finding fault. Because anyone that is a Christian don't find fault, you find love. It's not fault that you look for love. I just leave church because a pastor said something that they didn't like. Somebody leave the church because an elder said something that they didn't like. That pastor and that elder, have they ever died for anybody before? You must belong to a church. You must belong to a church. Your name must be written in the church. Jesus is coming to rapture the church. He's not coming to rapture individuals. He's coming to rapture the church. He's coming to rapture the body of Christ. Are you part of the body? You must be part of the body of Christ. You must be part of the body of Christ. See, when you are part of the body of Christ, one of the things that help you is that you enjoy the company of prayers. See, and the church prayed for Peter. The church prayed for Peter.
2: Acts chapter 12. Let me read it for you.
0: Acts chapter 12, verse number 5. Bible said, Peter therefore was kept in prison, but prayer was made without ceasing of the church. Prayer was made without ceasing of the church. Prayer was made without ceasing of the church. So if you are not part of the church, ladies and gentlemen, I'm telling you, one of the ways to end every contention in life is when you are part of the church. Now, Peter's life was at risk. Peter came to the brink of his life. He was about to be killed. But the prayer of the church was that is one of the reasons why the angel was released. I told you since last week that one of the ways to end contentions in life is when you have the help of angels. And one of the things that prepares angels to come to help you, ladies and gentlemen, is when the church prays. Asafone bompaya. What's in Asafone bompaya chire nyame mano? God in one for you, Babu Yama. What's in Asafone bompaya? Asuma fong metre, ye duminu, ye munum no kama.
1: Asuma fong metre, duminu, ye munum. What's in Afi, what or the Petro to a fiasse or dear.
2: Now feel what the Petro got to a fiasse what dear.
1: Nanso as a phono,
2: Nanso as a phono to a so born Yanko Pompaye. Now as a phono to a so born Yanko Pompaye. The church continue to pray. The church continue to pray. The church continue to pray. So if you say to yourself, me, I don't belong to any church. I don't like church at all. Me, I don't go to church. There is a certain level of security clearance you will not get. I am telling you. We have come to Mount Zion, to the General Assembly and the Church of the Firstborn. God is interested in his church. If you don't go to church, there is a corporate prayer you will not get. There is a corporate prayer.
3: Our God, our maker like you.
2: There is a corporate prayer. Bible says one will chase 1,000 and 2,000. When the church pray together, there is an explosive of answers. Do you know that there are some people on the agenda and say they want to use church? They will not go to church. Oh. But when somebody die, they will need a pastor to go and bury it. They will not go to church. Oh. But when they give birth, then they will start coming to the church so that the pastor will dedicate their baby. They will not go to church. But when they want to marry, they find themselves to and go to church so that the pastor will bless their marriage. See, you can't use church. Oh. If your agenda is to use a church, you are expending your own life. You are expending it. So you are expendable. Let me tell you, you are expendable in the spirit. There is no weight over your life. There is no protection over your life. There is no glory of weight upon your destiny, because your life is that. You think that you can just explore the weaknesses of the church. But ladies and gentlemen, let me tell you, a person that is part of the church, you receive a corporate prayer and a corporate help.
4: Yes, sir.
2: One of the ways to end contention, ladies and gentlemen, is the corporate prayer of the church.
3: You are my father.
2: Mantia na busumi bebe wi ye na ye number ne ye 8 strategy na ba. So I'm trying to finish it. Angels ne dey me wi. That is why you must find yourself in the church. Me, I'm angry, I'm offended. I will not go to church again. Me, I will not go to church. Really? Bible said that when you see that the word or the end is coming, the word is coming to an end. But see, do not neglect the gathering of the saints as others do. But see, who say we are see where we are? Mamu nyamu munsiya munsiya muda. Said the binimu yano. Do not neglect the gathering of the saints as others do. So there are others there. They have neglected the gathering of the saints. People are more interested in school gathering, classmate gathering, year 1998 gathering, year 1960 gathering. You are still interested in year 1860 gathering. Old school association, Adriana fan club, Adriana fan club. People love Adriana fan club more than the fan club of Elohim. Adriana fan club. They are interested in Adriana. They are interested in Oyoko. They are interested in Abusuya Kurua fan club. I come from Wiamwasi. So Wiamwasi local assembly. Local fan club. You must stop that nonsense. Find your way to the house of God. Be part of the church. Am I communicating here?
4: Yes, sir.
2: You must be part of a church. Belong to a church. What's when you have come to the General Assembly and the church of the firstborn. So the church is the firstborn of Jesus. Jesus is coming to rapture the church. So one of the ways, oh my goodness, and then you know I'm paying me preaching, but I don't know why I'm moving around that. But I'm saying that if you don't belong to a church, there is a corporate anointing you will not get.
1: Yes, sir.
2: Unkansa for the who are unya bambo.

you, but the mere fact that you belong to a church. Good God. What do you say? Abrabono, eh, no, my own. The mere fact that you belong to a church gives you a certain level of protection. And you are offended me. I will not go to this church again. I will not go to my pastor again. Because when I was sick, my pastor didn't come to visit me. When I needed this thing, my pastor didn't do for me. When my daughter was celebrating a birthday, my boss was in Zemunuza, Zemunukika, sorry, Zemunukika. Not the TV. Not in Zemunukika. Would you pass for the binko? And raise yourself to him. Pass for the binko out of what you mean? Yes, pass for the binko. Sorry, because Peroma, because Pentecost, Pentecost, because the assemblies of God, because the kings, the city of light, because find a church and belong to, find a church, ladies and gentlemen, and belong to a church. Do you know that in Acts chapter 4, after they warned them not to mention the name of Jesus again, Acts chapter 4. Now, the reason why they warned them

0: in Acts chapter 3, they raise a guy from that was crippled, and they pray for the guy, and the guy gains strength. So they were arrested, Peter and John, and were arrested, and they threatened them not to use the name of Jesus again. All right. So now Peter now was angry and look at them and said, who must we listen to? Must we listen to God or we should listen to man? So Bible said in verse 22 and 23, for the man was about 40 years old on whom this miracle of healing was shown. Look at verse 23. Bible said, and being let go after they gave them serious beating, they permitted them to go. Bible said, and they went to their own company. When a gossip travels, a gossip stay with a gossip. When a witch or a wizard travels, they stay with the wizard. When a Christian travels, a Christian must belong. There are people, they move from Ghana and they went to America. That was the end of their Christianity. The dollars in the onka sorry kurebio. But sorry and they are on the okupiska. Bible said, and when they let them go, they went to their own company and reported that the chief priests and the elders had said unto them. Bible said, and when they heard that, they lifted up their voice to God with one accord and said, Lord, thou art God, who has made heaven and earth and sea and all the things, who by the mouth of thy servant David, when they prayed all this prayer, Bible said that they said in verse 2, and now, Lord, behold, they are threatening, and grant unto thy servant with all boldness, and may speak thy word, and by stretching forth thy hand to heal, and thy signs and wonders may be done by the name of your holy child Jesus. Bible said, verse 31, and when they had prayed, when the church had prayed, Bible said, the place that they were started shaking. When Peter and John returned to their company and they prayed together, there was a shaking in the spirit.
1: Yes,
0: ladies and gentlemen, anytime you find yourself in the church and you pray, there is an explosion in your prayers.

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There must be a shaking. There must be a shaking.

0: on my BBC.
1: Yes,
0: sir. That's all done as a phono. Done as a phono. Belong to a church. When you belong to a church, there is a release of power in your prayer. Onkwa sorry, Christo ni jidi ni etisewo. Onkwa sorry. E duro kwe siada usmi kodi mutu special. What is special tia ba mutu? On Sunday, I mean, tell me what is special by mutu? Son, a mutu special, and their dad was a mutu special. What is speciality about mutu? Sunday, do a class or say friends and the multi packs will bomb by elbow ball. You have time to play ball, you don't have time to go. And when trouble comes, then you look for God. You don't think that God is an emergency plant? God is not an emergency plant. I say, he that seek me will find me.
1: Yes, sir.
0: What do you tell her? Make Kenya me ask him to receive your own. They catch all your crime in family. The Kenya me are getting at your wall. You will need it.
1: Yes, sir.
0: You will need it for your own good. Belong to a judge. Oh, my goodness. My name is Richard Wanyamra Bafo. You can call me the apostle of his goodness. To Mount Zion. Also, we are in Zion. We are in Zion.
1: Yes, sir.
0: But he has come unto Mount Zion,
1: hey,
0: to the city of the living God,
1: yes, Lord,
0: the heavenly Jerusalem, and to the innumerable company of angels.
1: Yes,
0: throughout the last week, I spoke to you why you need angels. And I made a caution. Let me repeat the same caution again. Do not bow down to angels. Don't worship angels. Yansuma bofo. Yansuma bofo. Read for me Revelation chapter 10, verse 19, verse number 10. Revelation chapter 19, verse number 10. Quickly, I don't have time. Quickly, you need time. Revelation chapter 19, verse number 10.
1: Kadi sengu ma itire dun unkuno yimudu. 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
0: Namishe ni naya se koto. 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
1: Kadi sengu itire du unkuno yimunkuno. 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
0: abrantie kan se de wonim twere sam kan yo iwa wo kan ase no wana ye kan ye
1: ose na waka kire
0: me
1: se
0: ode let me read the English so that whilst you're reading to help you. So Revelation chapter 9 verse number 8 and is Revelation chapter 19 verse number 9. And he said unto me, write, blessed are they which are called unto the marriage supper of the Lamb. And he said unto me, these are the true sayings of God. So verse 10, and I felt at his feet to worship him. So he said, and I felt at his feet to worship him. Now, John is saying that when the angel appeared to him, and the angel started showing him revelation, he fell down at his feet, trying to worship him. And he said unto me, see thou do it not, I am thy fellow servant. The angel now said to John, don't worship me. You and I, we are servants together. read
1: it. Now, catch him and say, wasi insirani wana washia won adwama no ayefrasi
0: washia ogwama no ayefoshia se
1: wasi na wakachire me se nyakopon sem aye no kure nie
0: aha
1: verse 10
0: aha
1: wasi na me hwe ne nan ase me koto no
0: ne nan ase koto no
1: na wakachire me se
0: hwe
1: nyesa
0: me nyesa
1: me ye wawura kwa ne wunua a wokura Yesu adanse no mu
0: bi menu mienu nyina no we are a bearer of Jesus's testimony
1: koto nyankopon
0: so he said you and I we are bearers of God's testimony so don't bow down to me if there is somebody to bow down to Jesus so he said for the testimony of Jesus in the spirit of prophecy don't bow down to me so anybody that bow down to any angel and call the angel any other name I don't care what your friend Nimoka Frim from Ayanta from Najagraja I don't care we don't serve angels hear me we don't serve angels we don't worship angels angels are servants Hebrews chapter 1 verse number 11 was it Hebrews chapter 1 verse 14 was it are they not also ministerial spirit they are ministry memo bi mremra no bobo fo bi din kakraka was obo fo we dia wo ya obo jaja san se mu no there is no other name that can be saved except the name of Jesus Jesus is the one that died and rose again on the third day triumphantly seated at the right hand of God there is no other name that can save a man except the name of Jesus I prophesy right now. Let Jesus save your life. Emma will be a mumra, wobo for dinka krakabi. I didn't tadi any name be a yanhu, so obo for we dear. You don't know God. You don't know the word of God in your spirit. Bible says you err because you know.

0: spirit of love, power, and of sound mind. I prophesy right now by divine authority, anything threatening your life, anybody invoking any angel, invoking any power, invoking any spirit, invoking any name against your name, I pray right now, you shall escape. Missing your mebaju of free move. 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When Joshua met the angel, he bowed down to that angel, and then that angel received worship. Do you know why? That angel was God Himself. It was Theophany. Anytime an angel read through scriptures, anytime somebody bows down to an angel and the angel received the worship, it means that that angel is not just an angel. Mm. It is called Theophany. Mm. Jesus appearing in human form in the Old Testament. No other angels can receive worship. No. No. Soft was media me, yes, I believe that angels are our helpers. We work with them, we send them, we can send them on assignment. They are the keepers of our destiny. They are the watchers. They watch the gate of our life. They can break us free from the shackles of the enemy. But we don't bow down to angel. Now your cherubim or your seraphim, and you bow down to cherubim and seraphim. Are you afraid of the Lord? Don't you have the fear of God in your spirit to bow down to creation? Angels are creation. Yansuma body. I chanced upon a video that a young guy was preaching somewhere in Volta region, and the guy was preaching against God also, or preaching some sam. The guy was preaching, and a young guy went there and slapped him. I saw it on social media. I said, they should tag police to go and arrest that stupid boy. How do you slap somebody preaching up against a God? Said, boss somebody to me, or no sorry, according to why should we entertain this nonsense in our nation? Why? So be preaching. You go there and slap him because the person is preaching against your God. Like, he should preach against that God, that there is no power in any other name except the name of Jesus. Oh, right now, I pray over your life, oh, as you are hearing the sound of my voice. Yes, anybody contending with your destiny, let fire. It's appointed unto man to die once, and after that there is judgment. And you slap such a man on the street. If we don't stop this nonsense immediately, preaching is the fact that we call people to repentance, telling them to ignore every strange God. We tell them, we call them to repentance by telling them that there is no name in any strange God except Jesus. Yes, my goodness.
1: My God.
0: Yes, sir. One of you have a bonfire. You have a swafre in Yankupon. See, another thing I'm dealing with, that is a form of defense. That is my main point today. Is what we call the blood of the lamb. Yesu Mujano. I love your word. Yesu Mujano. The blood of the lamb. The Bible said we have come to Mount Zion. Unto the city of the living God. The heavenly jolly. See, hear me. Anytime somebody preaches against your God, and you believe that your God has power, go and petition that your God to fight.
1: Yes, sir.
0: Nah, me boy.
1: Yes, sir.
0: When Gideon went to the father's house and pulled down the shrine, they were angry. They took stones, they took many things into the house of Gideon's father. That they are looking for the son, Gideon, so that they will stone Gideon to death. Then Gideon's father came out and said, you know what? No one has ever fought for any God. If your God has power, let your God kill my son. Why are you fighting for your God? If your God is God and has power, why are you drawing a sword for your God? When Peter drew a sword for Jesus, Jesus said, put it back.

0: Seriously.
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Surely things will work out indeed. This is Class 91.3 FM. This is the Class Morning Show. I'm excited to be here and looking forward to your company between 9 and 10. It's always an amazing opportunity for me just to serve you. I love to do that. And this morning, I hope I would have your company. We seek to learn, as we seek to be inspired, we seek to be educated, we seek to be informed here on the Class Morning Show. Very shortly, Nana will be here with the stories from the world of news, and then we'll get into all the action from the world of sport. If you're a fan of Chelsea Football Club, to start your season, Chelsea getting a result against our fellow West Londoners, Fulham. I'll be coming through with all of that and more. And then we'll get into the front pages of the newspapers here in Ghana, touching base with all of those big stories. And then we get to celebrate your other very special person. It is birthday time. If today happens to be your birthday, or if you know someone who is celebrating his or her birthday today, let's do this together here on this platform, Class 91.3. All you have to do would be to send your message to WhatsApp number 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-202-0500-202-0500-202-0500-202-0500-202-0500-202-0500-202-0500-202-0500-202-0500-202-0500-202-0500-202-0500-202-0500-202-0500-202-0500-202-0500-202-0500-202-0500-202-0500-202-0500-202-0500-202-0500-202-0500-202-0500-202-0500-202-0500-202-0500-202-0500-202-0500-202-0500-202-0500-202-0500-202
birthday celebration. I'd love to do that. Just let us know. We will celebrate your other brother or sister. It's a beautiful day. 365 and come no easy. We'll do it here. I'll come your way with a piece of my mind right after, which is a segment of the show where I share my thoughts on a subject or more. I'd also give you an opportunity for you to do so. Let's do this together on this platform. Today, I would focus on the issues that matter to you. It's the issues that matter to you on this platform.

We'll get into the issues right after. Extending those conversations all the way to 10. Let me have your company. And let's do this together here on the Class Morning Show. Very shortly, Nana will be here with the stories from the world of news. But before we get into all of that, let's get our day going with this very special one from MOG. They call this Mala.

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0: Coming up in the bulletin this morning, residents of Agunafia near Agunankwanta in the Western region protested, demand stronger police action following the killing of a 40-year-old gold dealer during an armed robbery attack.
1: The police have to wake up to arrest the people who are that involved. The information, I know one guy that this is involved, and they have arrested him.
0: Government orders an emergency overhaul and audit of power and petroleum systems following the fire outbreak at the Great Coast substation in Akosombo.
2: Now what we do is that periodically we do a systems audit of our units to ensure that everything is up to date. But I'm saying that following this incident, I'm ordering an emergency overhaul and audit of all our systems once again.
0: Appointments committee to vet two ministerial nominees and three Supreme Court justices from today.
3: On Tuesday, 25th August 2026, the appointments committee should consider the two ministerial nominees, one justice of the Supreme Court.
0: And in African news, Uganda pledges 1,200 troops as Burundi eyes Gaza force.

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1: My name is Nana Juman Prempe. Let's settle for the details of our first story. Residents of Agunafie near Agunankwanta in the Western Region are demanding stronger police action following the killing of a 40-year-old gold dealer during an armed robbery attack. A resident who spoke to Class News said community members have embarked on demonstrations to demand the arrest of all persons involved in the killing of Seth Kobuna, who was shot dead at his gold dealership on Thursday, August 20, 2026. The resident said the community was particularly unhappy with the police response following the incident, claiming officers arrived after the attack had already occurred. He said residents were planning to demonstrate at the police station to press the police to intensify investigations and improve security in the area. Caleb Ahinakwa was at Agunankwanta and filed this report.
2: Now, community members, I'm told, embarked on demonstrations to demand the arrest of all persons involved in the killing of Seth Kobuna, who was shot dead at his gold dealership on Thursday, August 20. A resident who spoke to Class News said the community was particularly unhappy with the police response following the incident, claiming officers arrived after the attack had already occurred.
3: Around like 8:30, 8:40 p.m. Wow. On Thursday, so yeah. At Thursday, the confusion was. Okay, so I came on Thursday. So when I go, I reach around like 7:30, 7:20. So around like 8:30, 8:40.
2: And the where is the gold? It says located where?
4: Agunankwanta.
2: Where I came from, right?
3: Yeah, that's
2: okay. So have they arrested anybody?
3: They have arrested like 5 or 6 people as a suspect. So they are now being more investigated about it. So they're looking up to police and talking about
2: it. And the guy they killed, is he rich? Who is he? Like,
3: yeah.
2: He has money, eh?
3: He just started up a business and he's now calling himself a utility.
2: So the gold they took from him, do we know how much it's worth? We don't know, eh? So how are the town people reacting? Like,
3: they are all just doing demonstration that the police have to wake up to arrest the people that can involve.
2: Charlie.
1: So those are excerpts of the report filed by Caleb Ahinakwa. We bring you the full report in our subsequent news bulletin, particularly on 12 Live. To some other stories, the Minister for Energy and Green Transition, Dr. John Abdullahi Jinapo, has ordered an emergency overhaul and audit of all energy systems following the fire outbreak at the Great Coast substation at the Kosombo Hydroelectric Dam Complex. Speaking during an inspection of the facility, the Minister said although periodic systems audits are conducted, the severity of the incident requires an immediate and comprehensive review. He says the emergency audit will cover both the power and petroleum sectors to ensure that critical systems are robust and capable of responding to major incidents. The fire, which followed a major explosion on Thursday evening, disrupted power supply to parts of the country. The minister says investigations will also determine whether there were lapses in the response to the incident, including whether the fire could have been contained earlier. He said the target is to restore the first unit by close of today and continue the process until power supply is fully restored.
5: To Ghanaians, yes, this is a major explosion which resulted in a major fire incident. Be that as it may, we intend to overcome that challenge and we'll work around the clock to overcome the challenge. It's not the first time we've experienced an explosion, but this fire, the level of the fire is quite severe and serious. And so the question is that how long did it take for the fire to be extinguished? Could we have responded much earlier? These are issues that the committee will come up with. Now what we do is that periodically we do a systems audit of our units to ensure that everything is up to date. But I'm saying that following this incident, I'm ordering an emergency overhaul and audit of all our systems once again to ensure that all the systems are robust, not just the power sector, but also the petroleum sector. Let the results come. Let we get the report, and I assure you that we'll follow the report to the letter. Their target is that by the close of today, they'll restore the first unit and continue through that process.
1: Dr. John Abdullahi Jinapor is the Minister for Energy and Green Transition. The minority leader in Parliament, Alexander Afenyo-Markin, has commenced legal action against the Chief Executive Officer of the Ghana Gold Board, Sammy Jinfi, over comments he says have damaged his reputation. The minority leader revealed that the lawsuit when Parliament resumed on Monday, August 24, amid an escalating public disagreement between the two over the financial performance of the domestic gold purchase program. The Efutu MP has also been demanding answers from government and Gold Board over the reported $1.7 billion loss recorded by the Bank of Ghana in 2025 in connection with the program. The controversy intensified after

0: Criticism is one of the good things, but if you are doing an agenda criticism, you will not get people responding to your interviews at all. You need this content. I also need you. This content, if it's presented nicely, we will all sell it out to the public, especially those who even doesn't love football, who start hearing something good about us. We are just coming from the World Cup. You could see clearly that television shy away from negative stories. But here, that is where we'll focus the television, and our lenses will be bold right out there and be making everybody know how dangerous it is to visit our games. I pray that we should move away from that. Do the criticism. That one is a fact. You have to. But do constructive ones, which will shape us. I mean, why do I think that I have it all or I know it all? It's not possible. Definitely, I'll have some challenges. Maybe I'm doing something and I think I'm doing the right thing. That should not be the case. Let us work together. Let us move together.
1: Well, the Ghana Premier League is going to be starting in a little under 2 weeks, and I'm sure all of us will be looking forward to match day one, and all the 18 clubs who will be competing and will be hoping to compete very, very strongly as far as that is concerned. But even before the start of the Ghana Premier League, the top four is also going to be played to ensure that clubs get themselves prepared for that. The likes of Medeama Sporting Club, who won the Ghana Premier League season, together with BBNU Gold Stars and Dreams, will be featuring strongly in this competition, which starts later tomorrow and going all the way to the next couple of days in ensuring that these clubs get prepared and prepared very strongly for the start of the new football season here in Ghana. Away from that, we focus on some action in Europe. There were games at the beginning of match day one in the English Premier League. We saw games on Friday, we saw games on Saturday, we saw games on Monday. There was still one left to go on Monday evening. Two West London clubs, Chelsea and Fulham, came up against each other, and what a 5-goal thriller thus was.
2: With the window still to go, scored in a game that Fulham won by 2-1. For what that is worth, absolutely nothing really, with two new coaches and a man in form on here. 33 seconds into the season, and of course he finished it, because he can't miss. The player of the year puts Chelsea in front. That's a good ball from Castagne. King! Well, this one he has blasted through Robert Sanchez. It's up the middle again. The last one beaten out. Twan in the back of the net. Big question mark. Fulham 1, Chelsea 1. Pre-season till he started that Sociedad game. And he's up there now. And he's been found by Cole Palmer. Maxence Lacroix. Nice chop. And the cutback. 2-1. Morgan Rogers on his Premier League Chelsea debut. And the Blues lead again, early and late in the half. Can they hang on this time?
3: He scored in Chelsea Blue now, I think, already.
2: Flick for João Pedro. No flag yet. He's one-on-one with Berger, and Cole Palmer's coming on the outside. Cole Palmer! Cuenca with an ambitious pass, and it's worked out after a bit of dodgy defending. Sanchez is there! And so is Gonzalo Garcia. And managed.
1: Well, saw that game finishing 3-2 in favour of the Blues in that game. Very, very important 3 points for them. Let's catch up with some post-reaction on what transpired in that game between Chelsea and Fulham. And here from two Chelsea players who were on target for their teams yesterday. We'll have a listen to Cole Palmer and new signing Morgan Rogers. Have a listen.
4: Congratulations to the both of you. Cole, how big a win is that to kick off your season?
5: Yeah, it's important. Away game first is always tough, but yeah, the boys, we dug in and got a win, yeah.
4: A goal and an assist. You've beaten one of your rivals. You're playing alongside one of your best mates. I mean, football, it doesn't get much better than that, does it?
5: No, obviously not. When you grow up, you know, you want to play. You want to do anything with one of your best friends, and especially playing football at the highest level, it's... Yeah, it feels surreal, so it's nice.
4: It's a moment that you've both talked about for a long time, isn't it? Did it live up to expectations, Morgan?
6: Yeah, it was really nice, obviously. Something that we've spoken about for a while. We've done it, obviously, at an international level, but yeah, to do it for club day in, day out, and week in, week out, it's an honour, really. So, yeah, it's really nice, and, yeah, it's just a start.
4: A dream.
1: So those are two players there contributing to the Blues' results on the Morgan Rogers and Cole Palmer. Let's also have a listen to the managers of the two teams First, we have a listen to

0: Fulham boss Alvaro Abeloa.
1: Yes, I think we concede goals in the worst moments possible. After 30 seconds, before the half time, and again in the first minute of the second half. So it wasn't easy, but I think my players show character, personality, and I think I am really proud of them because we face a very good team, and we know Chelsea with top players, and we play in the way that we want to play. Yes, I think Josh did an amazing game. He's a fantastic player, and I have been talking with him because he has the talent, and he has everything. He's an intelligent player, he's a really hard worker, but he needs to score goals because he can do it, and obviously he will be so important for us. Even same for Gonzalo, for Cesar, for Oscar Bob, for Kevin, players with quality, but we need goals. That is the most important thing in football. So yes, I think we need to keep improving, and obviously we will take time, but we are in our way.
0: That was new Fulham boss Alvaro Avelua there, whose team lost on a day, that game finishing 3-2. Let's also get to hear from Chelsea boss Xabi Alonso, who was clearly delighted with that result.
2: I'm very happy for Cole, because I have really enjoyed seeing him playing this, with this dynamism, with this freedom, with this responsibility, helping the team, feeling important. And we need that for the team. If Cole feels this way, we will have a better team, a better Chelsea. So I'm happy for him that he has enjoyed his game. You could see that.
0: That was our new Chelsea boss, Xabi Alonso there. His team getting 3 points on the day, and he'll be hoping to build on that. Remember, Chelsea are not playing in Europe this season, so they are pretty much focused on the football in the local space, playing 38 matches in the league, playing as many games in the FA Cup, and of course, playing as many games in the League Cup as well. Talk of the League Cup, there will be some games to look forward to later today. It's quite a number, actually. Cardiff City will be playing against Norwich. That game will be on at 6 p.m. and then at 6:30, Doncaster Rovers will play against Middlesbrough. Barnsley will play against Crewe Alexandria, with Blackburn Rovers playing against Sheffield United. Blackpool will play against Lincoln City, with Cambridge United playing against Millwall. Fleetwood Town will play against Shrewsbury Town, with Ipswich playing against Leicester. Plymouth Argyle will play against Coventry, with Sheffield Wednesday playing against Wolves. Southampton will play against West Ham United, with Stoke City playing against Hull. Premier League interest in that one. Nottingham Forest will be playing against Leeds United, and Nottingham and Leeds, incidentally, were involved in league action just over the weekend. Leeds winning that game by a lone goal. Surely, Forest wouldn't want to lose two successive games against Leeds United. Away from that, there would also be games in the final eliminator for the UEFA Champions League later this evening. Three massive games to look forward to there. At 4:45 p.m., it will be Sabah FK, who will be hoping to overturn a first leg deficit to Hapoel Be'er Sheva of Israel. Bodo Glimt, the giant killers from last season in the UEFA Champions League, they have a 3-1 lead against NEC Nijmegen of Holland, with LASK also hoping to overturn a 3-0 result against Celtic of Scotland. And then there's also one outstanding game to be played in the Spanish La Liga this weekend. Valencia will be up against Real Betis. This is where we draw the curtains on this morning's edition of sports here on the Class Morning Show.

0: Enjoying this one from Evo and Chaka Chaka on a beautiful Tuesday morning. We're going to be soldering on and getting into the newspaper shortly. A number of them reporting on happenings in Parliament. The suits are filed by the minority leader, the Honourable Apenyo Makin. We're getting into all of that and more. And also touch base with the biggest online portal here in Ghana, the Class FM online portal, and that of the High Street Journal. Before we get to celebrate you or that very special person, it is birthday time. If today happens to be your birthday, or if you know someone who is celebrating his or her birthday today, this day, the 25th day of August, let's do this together on this platform. Let a celebration start here. And it doesn't come any better if it does. Let us hear from you. WhatsApp number remains the same. 0500-202. 0500-202. Alternatively, you can find us on our socials. Class913 on Facebook. We're streaming live there. 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
1: 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It's been a pleasure for you.
0: Well, it's exactly 6:40. We'll get into the newspapers now.

0: Well, Doug is here with me, and we'll get into the newspapers. Doug, good morning.
1: Morning, Kwame.
0: Yeah, Charlie.
1: Charlie.
0: It's another day.
1: Beautiful another Tuesday
0: day.
1: Morning.
0: Yeah, beautiful Tuesday morning.
1: Yes, another day. And inshallah, we're grateful to God for his mercies and protection.
0: I'm telling you.
1: Charlie. By this time, somebody did some tight corner.
0: I'm telling you, Charlie. But God did. God
1: yeah,
0: did.
1: Yeah, inshallah.
0: I've got a few headlines, so let me just run through that, and then you also give me what you have this morning. So let me start with the country's biggest newspaper. That's the Daily Graphic newspaper. On the front page, Interior Ministry cracks down on migrant beggars. The full story is on page 8. But I thought Ghana Immigration Service said they had cleared all of them from the streets. Or they are back.
1: They are back, my brother.
0: Ah, okay. On the front page also of the paper, foreign direct inflows jumped to 2.62 billion after 2-year decline. And this is coming from the CEO of GIPA. Gratis CIF to train up to 7,000 women and youth. And Ghana-China trade relations must shift to value addition, according to Dr. Atoforsin. Whilst largest hospital ship begins free surgery for 4,745 Ghanaians. The full story is on page 8 of the Daily Graphic. There's a photo here of the Minister of Health, KOG's favorites, the Honorable Kwabena Mintakando, together with officials of the organization. Let me get into the Daily Guide newspaper. On the front page, GSA begins mandatory use vehicle pre-export inspection on October 1. And Adamus Resources, World Cup turnaround plan. There's almost always a story on Adamus every single day in one paper or the other. Apenyo Markin sues over extortion allegations. And NPP's PSP model vindicated, according to Kojopo Nkrumah, with respect to Saglami, of course. And NLA staff strike over salary increments. The full story is on page 8. Oh. Charlie, why are they giving Alhaji Lutu problems like that? Okay. On the front page of the Daily Banner, your Baumia throws weight behind Apenyo Markin following a meeting between the two. Kudia confidence in retaining position as genius of the new patriotic party. Adamus Resources welcomes government's reprieve and reaffirms commitment to sustainable future. And 1.7 billion gold board loss. Minority files a fresh motion. Also here. To the front page of the National Enquirer newspaper, how Abuja Nepal became the conveyor belt for Angela List's takeover of Adamu's Resources. The full story is on page 3, 4, and 5. And Adamu's Resources thumbs up government reprieve also here. Alhaji Lutu hot. What a headline. Alhaji Lutu hot as NLA workers demand his removal. Oh, really? Alhaji the Enkaudi Lutu yedding. Kumasi gets Ultramodern Minerals Commission office, that is also here. And customs car auction not exposed as buyers laments chassis disputes, registration delays also here. Upon Fusu engages NDC Western Caucus ahead of formal declaration. To the front pages of the Dispatch newspaper. I've not seen the Dispatch in a while. Mahama intervenes to save Adamus. Government seeks 1-year turnaround plan here. You also have a photo here of IGP Christian Tete Yohuno. IGP urges religious leaders to use sermons to promote peace and prevent conflicts. And Reverend Wengam, re-elected General Superintendent of Assemblies of God Church. Doc wanted to do Jandam yesterday, but we killed that story. Paul Afuku files for MPP national chairmanship today. Likely to win. Hey, I like that one. Likely to win. Okay, at this point, that Doc's candidates may not find his way to the ballot sheets. He's looking like a straight one between Paul Afuku and Boachie Jaco for me at this point. But you never know what John Boedu could also have his sleeves. I mean, there's someone who has served as a national youth organizer, general secretary, acting chairman at the point. So he knows the ins and in and outs of the party. So let's see who gets the highest number of votes to stay in. Let me do a final one, and then Doc would come in with what he has. The Daybreak newspaper is also reporting the story on Alhaji Lutu. Oh, Papaya Brett. Alhaji Lutu is hot. NLA staff suspend strike after government intervenes in salary dispute. Oh, somebody has saved Alhaji Lutu. Bargaining to admit minorities gold board motion also here, and applaud pensioners, domestic and Eurobond holders, not gold board, according to Professor Bokping, and Apenyo sues Sammy Genfi 3 orders for defamation. Okay, so the gold board story doesn't look like it's going to go away anytime soon. Doc, what do you have?
1: Yes, Kwame, I have the Chronicle newspaper as well here. The front page of the paper has a picture of lawyer Sammy Genfi and lawyer and leader Osahin Afenyomakin over here, and the story is Osahin on extortion allegation. I'm ready to face OSP, and he sues Sammy Genfi over there. The story is on pages 3 and 16 of the paper, so you want to grab a copy of that. Baumia to minority, stay focused on $1.7 billion loss, and Mahama government puts Ghana gas on new path. We go ahead to, I don't know whether you did the daily guide.
0: Yes,
1: you did a daily guide. Okay, that's great. So we'll proceed to do the business analyst over here. Goldboy rejects one billion Ghana cedis overdraft allegation. Once again, comes with a picture of Sammy Genfi over there, who's the CEO of the entity. Newly elected Assemblies of God officers call on Mahama. That's why it's on page 3 of the paper. Government moves to end export of raw minerals, prioritizes value addition. It's also here. Ablebo Galamse sweep. Nymos arrest 3 destroys 86 champagne machines. And the story is on page 3 of the paper. Government to introduce bill on workforce safety and health. It comes also with the sector minister's picture. The spider is also here, Kwame. We are the spider in your home, is their tagline. Cash-strapped House of Chiefs grounds justice. Cases shelved indefinitely. It's also on the front page of the paper. Extortion allegations against Afenyomakin. What we know so far. That says on page 6 of the paper. Sack him now. NLA workers tell Mahama to fire boss over pay cuts. That's also here. How an NDC daughter got the that's quite interesting. Okay, so a tale of two mining leases and the politics of selective enforcement. That's also here. Ghana's silent killer. 94,400 deaths a year as experts demand war on chronic diseases. So that is it. The National Enquirer is also here. How? Okay, so I think that one you've also gone through. The Daybreak newspaper is here. Babin to admit minorities gold board motion. I think you've also done that one as well. Okay, so the expose is here. Afenyomakin and the OSP's radar. Or radar, whichever way you want to say it, over extortion allegation over there. Gold ball loses. Okay, so gold ball losses are cost of stabilizing the city. Ayarga hits hard at minority. NDC leadership is fully behind Sammy Genfi. Mustafa Gbande is saying this. Adamus Resources welcomes government reprieve. Reaffirms commitment to sustainable future. A couple of papers here. The new one, I don't know where these ones are coming from. The National Voice is also here.
0: Yeah, who's there?
1: National Voice. Hey, Mohamed Galamsey double standard exposed. That's why it's on page 3 and 10 of the paper. Baumia throws weight behind apparel market, challenges minority to hold government accountable over 22 billion gold board losses. Gold board war explodes. Afenyomakin marking drugs Sammy Genfi to court. The Daily Searchlight is also here. I believe in Afenyomakin marking. Baumia affirms as NPP minority caucus target gold board losses. That's why it's on page 3. Justin Kudria files nomination to retain NPP general secretary position. Again, that's why it's on page 3 as well. Kaswa court remands man accused of sexually abusing 4 daughters. Newly elected Assemblies of God Ghana Executive Presbytery officers call on President Mahama over there. NLA gurus eat humble crow as workers union bears teeth. Cancel the picture of Alaji once again. Well, the story is on page 2 of the paper. African News Today, or News Africa Today, whichever way you want to go about it. Newly elected Assemblies of God, Ghana Executive Presbytery officers call on President Mahama. Chiefs of Ablekuma seek alliance to foster peace and harmony ahead of Omoho. Afemakin lands in fresh trouble as he faces investigation after Sami Jenfi accuses him of extorting $1 million. Okay, so TCDA opens nominations for National Best Tree Crop Farmer Award. That's also there. Kwame, the banner is also here. Independent, honest, credible. It's also their tagline. Baomea throws weight behind affair marking. Adamu's Resources welcomes government reprieve and reaffirms commitment to sustainable future. Minority files fresh motion in parliament over the 1.7 billion gold bond loss. Kuduya confident in retaining position. At the front stories on the front pages of or the front page of the paper. There's this one, Sports Global. You want to grab a copy for those of you who love the sports of soccer. Football is back as major European leagues return with shock defeats, thrilling wins, and early title statement. I am really happy to be here. Thomas Partey reflects on Al-Shabaab debut. Questions remain over Vieira deal amid Senegal uncertainty. Adriana FC overcome Mediama FC in Insecure Cup opener. And Black Queens draw Ecuador, Uzbekistan, and Papua New Guinea in 2027 World Cup playoffs. So, Kwame. Okay, so let me do the catalyst here. The catalyst. Gold board breaks from BOG control. At 2 a.m., money cannot buy time. Okay, so this is coming from the Ghana Medical Trust Fund administrator who was challenging the mining giants to invest in lives. Okay. New pricing and financing model marks major shift in Ghana's gold purchase program. It comes with a picture of lawyer Sami Jenfi over there. 26 suspects before court as government steps up probe into election violence. How upon Chrome's legal breaks failed at Supreme Court is also here. Mohammed's message to Adamu's Resources, go and sin no more, is also here. So, Kwame. These are some of the papers we have on the table today.
2: Okay, so let me quickly do the online portals and then we'll get into these stories, starting with the Class FM online portal who's reporting on a number of things. Sami Jenfi is a liar protected by government through the judiciary. Akosi Aminu says so, and Akosi Aminu represents the MPP, and she was the MPP PC for Adentan constituency in the last election. OSP takes note of extortion allegations against Apenyo Marking. Five men arrested over robbery, metal gold buyer in the Western region. And bogus PTA demands full probe into alleged defilement of autistic students. Oh, this is so, so sad. This is so sad. Really sad. No more group boys at DVLA. CEO warns of arrest as authority rules out instant license printing. Very north, the DCE cut sold for 6-unit classroom block at Emona Praso. NLA staff accused management of 11% salary cuts over tax irregularities and 1.7 billion gold board loss. Baomea backs Apenyo Marking to pursue answers in parliament. And gold board denies 1 billion Bank of Ghana overdraft claim. Also here. And I won't go to court, but I'll continue pursuing gold board. Apenyo Marking refuses to see some agency. Well, we do know that has changed in the last 24 hours, because I've seen summons of writs.
1: Writ of summons.
2: Writ of summons, whatever. That he's going to court over these matters. And that has also been captured on the Class FM online portal. Apenyoma can sue Sammy Denfi over extortion allegations also here. And we are a public interest regulator with primary focus on protection patients, Dr. Banyubala says so. And competent doctor without equipment can't deliver. Akando defends health professionals. There are stories in the world of business as well. Building high reserves last year was a good move. BOG governor as Middle East conflicts bite. Gold bond to roll out gold traceability system. Trade minister called for productive investments. And Council of State member Dr. Gabriel Tanko out there to look for some investors. There are some stories from the world of showbiz and some stories from the world of sports as well. So make your way to the Class FM online portal and read extensively. Let's go to the High Street Journal. The Abuna Amwa effects at the Ghana Stock Exchange. She's been there for as long as I can remember. For those of you who are interested in stock-related businesses, that name I'm sure is very familiar with you. And Ghana's housing conundrum. When mortgage becomes inaccessible, but self-building becomes a trap. Government aims for robust downstream petroleum infrastructure. Sets up committee to develop a master plan. And Ghana pushes to cut trade barriers as AFTA enters implementation phase. That is also here. And then you also have government aims for robust downstream petroleum infrastructure. Sets up committee to develop a master plan. Petrosol is also in the news. Bond draws 178% subscription as investors back expansion plans. Ahojo Farm seeks 2 million Ghana CD to expand garri production and a 24-hour economy. And then you also have gold purchase program losses were anticipated, according to Economist. There are loads of other stories on the...
0: On the front pages of the High Street Journal. So make your way there and get to read extensively on all of them. Doc, if we can get into these stories now. Yeah, if we can get into the stories. I see that quite a number of them are reporting on gold board.
1: Yes. So let's do...
0: Parliament's media return as well. Yeah.
1: So as we've come to understand, yesterday there was a writ filed... from the minority leader, lawyer Afeyo Makin, which we expect to be served on lawyer Sammy Denfi. As we speak now, we cannot be certain whether it's been served on him, but we know for a fact, and in fact, he said it at the plenary when he was addressing parliament yesterday, that he has decided to now take up the challenge that was put before him by lawyer Sammy Denfi on the program. You remember that Saturday news file? He actually challenged the minority leader to take him to court.
0: Tell him, but to call someone an extortionist.
1: As for those of us who are learning the laws most money, they understand what it means. If you go to, I think the Act 29. Yes, Act 29, 151 or so. I think there's something there that talks about extortion and all that. It's I think it's a second degree felony. And so it's important that we don't trivialize it at all. It's a serious matter. I'm looking forward to see how these things or this matter will go in the law court. And it's not just Sammy Denfi alone, as we've come to understand. You know, lawyer Eric Ejay.
0: Boss.
1: Yes,
0: yeah, lawyer Eric Ejay was on another platform also.
1: Yes, I think he was on, was it?
0: I think he was on Peace.
1: Peace or something, yes. So he also have his day in court. I'm looking forward to see how this thing will go. So, as we have it before us, it's a suit that will be very, very interesting. Assigning Alexander Appel Markin, house number 54, Abelin P Street. He is the plaintiff here. He's coming against Samuel Edu Jemfi, aka Sammy Jemfi, house number unknown, Accra, first defendant.
0: Oh, he's Edu.
1: That's what I didn't even know.
0: Well, a few of my Genfi friends are Edu Genfi, actually. Okay. Yeah.
1: And then Multimedia Group Limited, number one, Farah Avenue Adabraka is the second defendant.
0: Well, as long as these individuals made these comments on these platforms, it was always going to happen. But I also do know that at a time where I think I was following the Sami interview a bit. At the time when those statements were made, Multimedia were very quick to, you know, absolve themselves from that particular comments. But once he's doing it on your platform,
1: Really?
0: Yeah, you are liable.
1: You mean on Saturday?
0: I think I heard something like that. You know, for example, if someone comes to this platform and is making some very huge allegations,
1: it's expected that you're the host.
0: You would, especially when you know that that information may have all kinds of you know, gray hairings here and there. Quickly,
1: so Kwame, I mean, those of you who are interested in knowing what the issue is about, he has enumerated about let me see, about 11 points, so to speak, as a statement of claim, the reason why he's in court. And he's seeking that, all things being equal, Kwame, if it goes well with him, he's seeking some reliefs from the court: general damages for libel, aggravated damages, exemplary damages, an order directing the defendant to publish a full, unconditional, and unequivocal retraction of the defamatory statement, and then an order directing the defendant to publish a full, unconditional, and unequivocal public apology to the plaintiff. These are some of the reliefs the plaintiff is seeking. An order directing that the retraction and apology be published and or broadcast with substantially the same prominence and reach as the original publication. And then also he's seeking that an order directing the defendants to cause the retraction and apology to be broadcast on Joy News and published on the relevant electronic and social media platforms through which the defamatory publication was disseminated. And then he goes on to say that he's seeking an order as well, or relief of perpetual injunction restraining the defendants, their servants, agents, assigns, and or any persons acting under their authority from further publishing the defamatory words or any words to the same or substantially similar effect concerning the plaintiff. Then finally, no, that's not final. Eye of the reliefs he's seeking is a cost of 15 million Ghana cedis as compensation thereof. 15 million Ghana cedis.
0: 15 million.
1: Yes, 15 million Ghana cedis. And then J of the relief says cost, including legal cost. And then finally, any further or other reliefs as this honorable court may deem fit. And so, Kwame, this is what we are going to, we are standing to.
0: So now the onus is on the neighbors and Mr. Jemfi.
1: Yes,
0: to kind of substantiate.
1: Yes, exactly. So,
0: they need to bring evidence.
1: Yes.
0: Okay.
1: So we are here. This is a civil matter. So
0: it will be held in an open court.
1: Oh yes.
0: So we can go and see.
1: Yes. So High Court, and then the other one is around the. Was
0: it Achimota?
1: Yes, Achimota Court. Yeah,
0: okay.
1: Because of the proximity of Peace FM.
0: Oh, okay.
1: So
0: we'll go then, go and see the evidence that the neighbors will tender.
1: Exactly.
0: Okay.
1: Exactly. So
0: what if the evidence he tenders is not?
1: It is for the court to determine, not any of us sitting here.
0: But if you are calling me an extortionist, you need to prove it that you extorted money from someone.
1: Do you know what they have?
0: That's what I'm asking. Okay, see, there we are. Whatever happens, then we'll report it.
1: Exactly.
0: That's all we can do.
1: For me, I don't know what they have. But when you look at the confidence and the grit
0: with which they speak,
1: with which lawyer Sami Jemfi, in fact, he even advised senior counsel Ladi Samson to even approach assign him to make him his lawyer, for him to sue him, as at the time he was sitting before him.
0: Vim.
1: Yes, it tells you something, my brother. and yesterday, we had speculation on some audio all over town.
0: But it was an audio.
1: I heard speculation.
0: Oh, you didn't listen to the audio.
1: I don't know. I cannot see.
0: You cannot verify that.
1: No. I cannot see. But I heard some audio.
0: So can you play my a sound purportedly being me? And I say I'm not the one.
1: In this part of our world, nothing is me. But when you are caught in the act, Christ saw you. You remember in the era of doctored audio.
0: Exactly. And in these days of AI, voices can be generated. So if it's just about a voice.
1: I tell you.
0: I mean, you would have to be able to prove beyond any level of doubt that this is actually. You see, if it's a video here, that one will be difficult to
1: see that you are not.
0: But if it is a sound, yes, the voice appears to be me, but it's not me. So what do we mean? What a lie detector test?
1: So that is why this matter for me. It's going to be very interesting.
0: What's the name of the neighbors again?
1: Eric J. Loyal Eric J.
0: I hear he wants to be MP for his area.
1: Which area? He has not said so, please.
0: That's why I said I hear.
1: You shouldn't even hear it. He has not said so. He has not said so.
0: Because you are gagging me. That's why I said I hear that he wants to be.
1: Loyal Eric J. Anopeye Chiao. Good morning to you, senior. I know you are doing the listening. I am particularly interested.
0: You pay 15 million.
1: Yeah. Among other things, 15 million.
0: Have this in that money.
1: I tell you. But don't forget that. I don't know how Lawyer Sami Jeffy is going to go about it. But don't forget that.
0: The cases will be handled separately.
1: Of course.
0: So, Mr. Neighbors, go and prove yourself.
1: Exactly. I'm looking forward for that case in court.
0: Yeah.
1: I'll personally go to court and be...
0: It should be like 1 week they should finish. Because you say you have evidence that somebody is... So, day one, now you produce evidence. They shouldn't

0: Yes, Kwame. Government begins reclamation of Lafa Basin to tackle Malam flooding. Kwame, this again is in the Catalyst Malam newspaper. I'm excited about it because, Charlie, if this thing is done and done well, I'm sure that it's going to go a long way to help the residents of that particular enclave. So work has commenced to reclaim the Lafa water retention basin at Malam as part of government's intensified effort to reduce the risk of flooding in Malam, Wager, Dansuman and surrounding communities. The exercise being undertaken by the 48th Engineer Regiment of the Ghana Armed Forces is focused on restoring the basin's capacity after years of accumulated solid waste, silt, and illegal encroachment significantly reduced its ability to hold storm water. So Kwame goes on and on. The intervention is being coordinated by the Post-Flood Mitigation Task Force and forms part of the broader national program to restore waterways, drainage channels, and other critical flood control infrastructure across Accra. The government leader's intervention follows the devastating June 29 floods, which exposed vulnerabilities in several parts of the capital and renewed calls for urgent action to improve drainage and water retention systems. So, Kwame, this is it.
1: 48th Regiment.
0: Yes, 48th Regiment. So, government has made equipment and resources available to support the operation, with similar flood mitigation works being undertaken in other locations across the Greater Accra region, such as Oyarifa, East Ligon, and Kwishi Lagoon area, where authorities are working to clear the obstructions and restore the functionality of key waterways and drainage systems. Kwame, so it goes on and on and on and on and on and on.
2: Okay.
1: You know the Ghana Armed Forces, Doc, they have some of the best technocrats you can think of in this country.
0: Mm-hmm.
1: I saw pictures of the expressway,
0: Mm-hmm.
1: Kwame, they've cleared it too.
2: They are still clearing.
1: They've cleared it.
2: They are not done.
1: Ah. Mm. Kwame, they are like...
2: They put out, I think, a figure somewhere last week of what they have done so far, but check, not the totality
1: check,
2: of it.
1: Check the latest. Mm. Check the latest. They're almost 100%.
2: Mm. Yeah, that's what I'm saying. What I saw was only last week, Wednesday or Thursday, and it wasn't
1: that's about
2: the entirety of the stretch.
1: Yes, that's
2: there was
1: about.
2: Even another photo that was circulating that people thought was even that one. And then I think the minister was in Ashanti region, and then the regional minister, Dr. Frank Amakuni, even had to speak to the press about that and make them aware that, oh, this is a ring road that was being constructed in the Ashanti region. And he even went ahead to mention the communities that this ring road was going to be running through, and that it wasn't the Accra Kumasi road.
1: But that's
2: rather,
1: 200, that's about 200 kilometers, isn't it?
2: Accra Kumasi is 250K.
1: 250.
2: Mm.
1: That's crazy. I think that let's look at rather giving the contract to them. They can do it.
2: But the ministry has a, the GAF has a unit for that.
1: Mm.
2: That's you what know I'm the saying. Kind of things that the Ghana forces saying. Have done in this country
1: they
2: in
1: can
2: the past.
1: Do it.
2: But because of Chop, they don't get anything.
1: They can do
2: this,
1: it too, Kwame.
2: Like desilting flats, Galamsey, this, da. Instead of creating NIMOS and giving people
1: they can handle it. I'm telling you, Kwame.
2: The things that the military have done in this country,
1: the military, they are capable.
2: If it wasn't
1: of
2: for people just being hypocritical,
1: just give them the contract.
2: Looking
1: the president,
2: for, looking for
1: the president
2: delivery.
1: Should give them the contract and work at it. And the Malam flood,
2: they should give them the contract.
1: Yeah, they should. I mean,
2: where would the inflation of the contract?
1: The Malam flood issue. Look, I don't know if you've experienced it before. Where was that? Was it 2009 or 2010? I was going to visit these family members of mine. I was living around La Paz, and so I used to go there often. And it had rained on that fateful day. And Kwame, I had to walk in that flat, and the water was up to, it was a bit above my navel, so to speak. Contaminated water and what have you. The Malam areas have lots of choke drains. But it brings about a very important conversation that, Kwame, you had here the other time with Mr. Mahama. You remember him? That
2: engineer.
1: Yes, Engineer Mahama. We have a lot of storm drains in this country, but these storm drains are choked, and we don't do anything about them. He says about 18 of them or so, I stand to be corrected, within Accra alone. Mm-hmm. And these are supposed to hold a volume of water.
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1: Reside downstream or down to the Accra side.

0: and yet a lot of these storm drains have been encroached on. We seem not to have a plan as regards how we are able to handle the sales of lands in this country. And in an era or in a situation where traditional authorities are the custodians of the land, every land within his or her jurisdiction, he has the power to sell them. He thinks he has the power to sell them. And you find government to do nothing about these things. Governments over the period have done nothing about these things. These are the reasons why we keep having these flooding situations in the country. And yesterday, Muntaka Mubarak spoke about it, isn't it, at the government accountability series. He says a number of people, I've forgotten the figure, but a number of people were affected, or a number of homes were affected by the floods countrywide. And he gave the figures, and that some one person is still missing till date, involving a baby or something like that, and they are still looking for those persons. So you can imagine the pain and the agony that this family is going through because of the fact that, well, our baby has gone missing, one of our own has gone missing, and till date we've not found him, we've not found her. But really, the problem or the issue is that we can deal with the problem. We know how to deal with the problem. You know that. We know that the armed forces, is there. They can handle some of these issues. And the fact that people have become so indisciplined, throwing rubbish here and there. We've gone back to how things used to be. Kwame, I don't know if you've noticed it. How things used to be is the fact that we live our lives anyhow. We throw rubbish anyhow. We do things anyhow. After the president declared that cleanup exercise, I thought that we're going to see some sustenance of same. And so it's one of the issues that I've been trying to raise with the Greater Accra Regional Minister, Linda Obinewoklu, who I've been trying to get into the studio, that let's find a way of sustaining the gains made so far. Well, the directive have been given to the various MMDCs to ensure that they continue in their localities. But who is monitoring? Who is measuring what? How do we ensure that we are making progress in that regard? Because now everybody has gone to sleep again. We are waiting for the next major rains to hit us. And once it hits us, then you get government officials speak to the cameras. Oh, so we will do this year. We will do that year. We will do this year. We go back to the same thing. So I think that government must step its feet on the ground and say that, look, enough is enough. And that's why sometimes I say that this is President Mahama's legacy term. He has all the power. He has all the mandate to do whatever he wants to do. Damn the consequences. If you do and you do it right and someday you are not in office, somebody would say, or people would make reference to you and say that, oh, President Mahama, yes, when every president has failed to do it, when they lack the political will. For me, I think that President Mahama has a very good opportunity to really reset this country to where it used to be back in the days. Otherwise, Kwame, I don't see any good fortunes ahead. Kwame, maybe let me bring you this story. Before I see, our time is up, but page 4 of the Enquirer newspaper, it says, customs car auction rot exposed as buyers lament chassis disputes, registration delays. And so a growing controversy is emerging over the Ghana Revenue Authority's Customs Division auction of seized vehicles, with some distressed buyers alleging that they are being handed vehicles with unresolved documentation and chassis number discrepancies, only to encounter difficulties registering them at the Driver and Vehicle Licensing Authority. The affected buyers claim that after purchasing vehicles through official customs auctions and paying the required duties and other charges, some are left stranded when discrepancies involving chassis numbers and other vehicle particulars prevent them from completing the registration process. Kwame, so these are vehicles that are custom bonded and they've been sold or they've been auctioned, which is what the GRE does every now and then. But now some of these buyers say that there are issues with their chassis numbers, there are issues with documentation and what have you. But this is the authority clothed with the power to ensure that we get unwholesome, so to speak, unwholesome vehicles out of the system. And so, well, I don't know. That's what the Enquirer newspaper has captured this morning. So it tells you that. And really, they say what? They go to the DVLA and they are unable to license these vehicles, because there are issues to do with the documentation and what have you. Is it a case that customs, well, I don't know. We just have to, seek the right clarification. But to buy a vehicle on auction basis from customs, you know that you're on the safer side. I recall back in the days I was using a BM where, and that vehicle is gone. I was arrested around with Doko because not knowing chances that matter. Yeah, Chisu. I didn't know much about vehicles. That was like my second car. So at BM, you know, I was happy. After now, Mika and Maya, it's gone. It's serious.
1: People are big.
0: People are big. What do you mean by that?
1: BMW.
0: What do you mean by that?
1: It's not a chicken, no. Kwame,
0: there's an issue.
1: But something happened before. No, there's a very important story here.
2: Which is?
1: I mean, your elected leaders. Assemblies of God, your elected leaders.
2: What have they done again?
1: They visited President Mahama yesterday.
2: Yeah, I've seen the footage.
0: Yeah, but that's the church.
1: So I'm just drawing. Yes. I'm drawing your attention to the fact that your elected leaders visited Mr. President yesterday. Let me go through. Maybe some people have forgotten those you elected. So let me go through it for you.
2: We are minding our business.
1: What do you mean by
2: minding our business?
1: So I shouldn't go through the list.
2: We are minding our business.
0: But why?
2: I'm sure that will be amplified.
0: Okay, you check the names.
2: The president himself is our member, and the first lady is also our member.
0: You recall that woman who has been calling from? Is it Kanishi? Who says, Kwame, I know the president is in your church. When you close, corner him somewhere and talk to him.
2: Yeah, until now also. Yeah. He's at the president is at a completely different branch.
1: So Kwame, the general superintendent elect. So has he been sworn in?
2: I'm sure in the coming days or weeks.
0: Is it global?
2: Yes, he's global. And in this case, he's going for a second term now.
0: Yeah.
2: He's already done a first term.
1: Yes, I'm aware. Mm. And this one, you people gave him overwhelming endorsement. I'm told he did over 90% or so.
2: Yeah, I mean.
1: Wow. Okay, that's fine. I mean.
2: The Electoral College believe he's doing a good job.
1: So. Who are the Electoral College?
2: There are quite a number of pastors and all kinds of people.
1: So, the 32nd Biennial General Council meeting was where this thing was. I think they said it was held at PCC, Pentecost Convention Center. Okay. And that was it. So, but yesterday somebody was telling me that Reverend Kuju Boateng Bempah has a church.
2: He has a branch.
0: No, not... Yes, that's
2: a circle.
0: Holy Hill.
2: So
0: Hill
2: just like you have multiple.
1: So it is not like his church.
0: No.
1: It's a branch of Assemblies of God.
2: Yes.
0: No, I think.
1: Like, I don't know why the person was challenging me. Kwame Kwachi, where is he?
0: It's not Wusu Bempao.
2: That's not.
1: No.
0: This is Kojo. Yes.
1: Yes. Kojo Bempao. You remember him when he? I mean, 2025. He came for the government on a topic, on a subject, and Ghanaian said, "Sure, what's that?" You don't remember?
2: I don't remember the issue.
1: Oh, yeah. Also for Bempah. Okay, I think there was an issue, a very topical issue. I think Galamsey or something.
2: And he spoke about it.
1: Yeah, he spoke about it as a man of God. He needed to speak. He spoke about it. Ghanaians, they say, "Share, Maza. It's too early. Don't do that."
2: Okay, I can't
1: try that thing with that.
2: I can't recall what he said.
1: It was quite interesting. Yes. Yeah, so members of the delegation that visited Mr. President yesterday, Reverend Kuju Boateng Bempah, who is an assistant general superintendent elect. Reverend Albert Anani, general secretary elect, and Lady Mrs. Monica Wengam, wife of the general superintendent. And the national president of the Ministers' Wives Association, Kwame Mukupa. Others were Reverend
2: Pastors' Wives. That's
1: right. Okay. So others were Reverend retired Ernest Eje, special aide to the general superintendent, and Mr. Fuseni Donko, deputy director general in charge of operations of the National Service Authority and chairman of the board of Teen Challenge of Assemblies of God Ghana. You know, what's his name? Fuseni Donko. You remember him? He was a MCE, one of the Sechre Afram Plains in Ashanti region during present Mahama's first term. He even served at the present Atamels at a point and all that. Okay. I didn't know that this was here. He's quite big in your church.
2: Okay. Yes. I didn't know he was someone.
1: So, Kwame, I remember the Osofu that was dancing, the famous Osofu in your church who was dancing after the 2016 election when President Mahama lost. You know, there was a video when President Mahama went to your church. He was at church to thank God for a peaceful election. And there was this Osofu who was hopping and dancing, and became that Osofu Yesu Nasani. Is it that he's happy that President Mahama,
3: who is a member,
1: President Mahama granted an interview, and he was asked that when you were after your Thanksgiving, you thank God and all that, give your offering and all that, and they said you have to dance more in the church, and they were playing music for you to dance. There was this pastor who was,
2: at that time the president had lost.
1: He had lost 2016, okay. And so he went to church to thank God, mm-hmm. anyways. And there was this pastor, oh Kwame, you should remember this video, and I'm sure your viewers.
2: I'm trying to recall.
1: There was this very slim pastor who was dancing behind President. In fact, so people were really also. I said, hey, Ghana, Osofo cannot dance in peace.
3: I tell you.
1: Interesting country.
3: There's okay. something serious happening within Kponkata Masoe. I don't know if you were also experiencing. So weeks ago, Ghana Water actually had to shut.
2: That area, they do have water.
3: But Kwame, No. But it's gotten severe. I used to have water flowing through my taps 24/7.
2: Where?
3: I live within Kponkata Masoe. Okay. That's Gulf City. But since they shut some of the treatment plants at the Kpong facility,
2: mm-hmm.
3: they told us that they were doing some repair works.
2: Mm-hmm.
3: And so it was off for like almost 2 weeks. We didn't have water. We understood that because there was a communique in that
2: regard. 2 weeks.
3: Yes. Even though it gave us a lot of pressure because you had to see how you would get water, access to pipeline water and what have you. But since that event, nothing has happened again. We are not seeing anything. So this is what is happening within Kponkata Masoe now. And I think that, Kwame, if you open the phone lines, for instance, a lot of your listeners would also attest to this within communities where they are residing. And if we don't talk about it, before you realize, it becomes a norm. And so it is normal. They only open the taps for us at 12 a.m.
2: Mm.
3: By 4 a.m., it goes off.
2: 12 a.m. You feel all your...
3: So what if I'm asleep? I have to get to work by 4:35 a.m. Kwame. So I should set an alarm to fill all the drums and then the polytank in the house. Kwame, it's a serious issue.
2: You need the water.
3: It's a serious issue.
2: You don't
3: Ghana Water should be able to tell us what is going on. Mm-hmm. They should be able to tell us. It shouldn't be business as usual. But that's what I'm saying. I'm here. I'm asking. So the Great One. We call him the Great One. What's the name of the...
2: They have an office in your municipality.
3: Under Muta Wakilu.
2: Mm-hmm.
3: No, Kwame, you not get those answers. Forget it. Those ones, you not get the answers. We need to. I've been trying to get.
2: Aso, is it not the former MP for Damango?
3: Damango, yes.
2: Yeah. Aso, him every time I've heard him speak about it, he says they need money.
3: If you need money, there should be communication. Yeah, it's pretty much Tell us what is happening.
2: Yeah.
3: It shouldn't be business as usual. Tell us what is happening within the constituency and other parts of the country. Because it can't be the case that you open the taps for us at 12 a.m. and then you expect us to be awake and fill all the drums. By 2 a.m. I sleep. And what time?
2: The 12 a.m. is every day.
3: It's every day. That's what it's become now. And within parts, in fact, those if you go...
2: You get water for 4 hours every day.
3: I get it.
2: I haven't gotten water for years. Yes.
3: That's what I'm saying.
2: You have water every day.
3: No, you are getting
2: 4 hours every day.
3: Kwame, you guys shouldn't speak this way. And I'm sure if Mula Uma is listening to you, I'm sure he'll be angry this morning.
2: The amount of money I've spent to buy water into my polytank.
3: Kwame, so that's what I'm saying. You see, it started. I'm sure when your community started up, people were getting water flowing through their taps. And after some time,
2: we didn't have.
3: It went off, and nobody's talking about it.
2: We didn't have.
3: And
2: for years, we didn't even have water flowing. So almost every house you go to in my neighborhood, almost everybody has a polytank or has dug their own well, or they have drilled.
3: Maybe.
2: So they get salty water.
3: Maybe.
2: And it was like that for years.
3: Maybe.
2: In recent years, we have water flowing once a month.
3: Maybe your
2: like
3: community
2: that.
3: Is yet to get access to, water. Like, the extension of the project to your community is yet to see the light of day. But I'm saying that within the... I'm speaking for Kponkata Masoe because that's where I am. And I'm sure it is widespread. Mm. Other communities, like you said, people are also experiencing it. In our case, water was flowing 24/7, even though there are pockets of, communities here and there that were not having water.
2: Still fixing it.
3: But now, when you see...
1: You get water.
3: They are not talking about anything.
1: Stay awake and take the water.
3: Okay, so I should stay awake and come to
2: work. You don't have a polytank.
3: I have a polytank in the house.
2: So you
1: set
2: your alarm. When it's 12, then
3: the polytank is serving the entire house, not just me, my family. So we finish it in 2 days.
2: After every 48 hours, you leave it on.
3: Kwame. You leave it on, yes.
2: 4 o'clock, you go.
3: But it doesn't get full, no. I'm saying that it doesn't get full.
2: Wow. Why is it 50,000 liters?
3: Kwame, the point is that you and I are in the office. There's someone home. There are some people home. Someone has given birth. there are a lot of people who use water more than you and your family.
1: This one, you cannot call Musa Wakilu out.
3: No. I'm not talking about that. I'm talking about the situation where...
1: My brother, stay awake and get your water. Stay awake.
3: We don't talk about this.
1: Stay awake.
2: Yes, stay awake and get your water.
3: You guys are contributing to why it has become...
1: No problem. No problem. We are all going through it.
3: You are on guns. You don't think about your...
1: We are all going through it.
2: You even get water, you are
3: going through. So because you are going through, I go through.
1: Yes,
3: you are no idea of progress.
1: Yes.
2: You have no idea.
3: No, the fact that you are going through doesn't mean I should go through. Come on, you live in an elite community, Kwame. You guys have the money to dig your own borehole.
2: I buy water in a polytank.
3: Are you using polytank?
2: You don't know. Anyway, let's run the curtains on this one and celebrate some people and go away in a chance. Yeah. Wake up and get water in your polytank. Wake up at 12 o'clock and fill that polytank. You want to sleep?
1: Yeah,
2: I don't know. Test here. They have been crying every day. That Charlie, their tap is not flowing. I don't know if their situation has been resolved. Teshi, Lekma area, all the way to Nungwa. As for Nungwa, I know they have an issue with their desalination plants. I don't know how far that has gone anyway. But let me take the opportunity to celebrate some people. As for our issues, there are plenty. Today, this, tomorrow, that. I would see how all of them pan out.

let me celebrate as some notable people who were born on this day. Gershon Kofi celebrating birthday number 35. Plays in the Ghana Premier League, played for a number of clubs. He's celebrating birthday number 35 today. Happy, happy, happy birthday to him on this very, very special day. I wish him the very best as he celebrates this one. Mr. Abdul Mumini celebrating birthday number 53 today. Happy, happy birthday, sir, on this very, very special day as well. Hey, this conversation on water has already gotten people talking already on this one. Okay. If today happens to be your birthday, or if you know someone who is celebrating his or her birthday, you can let us know on WhatsApp number 0500-202-0500-202-02. Or if it happens to be yourself, all the better as you celebrate another 365. Let me also take the opportunity to celebrate a number of friends. The internet would always embarrass you, but let's see if I can be able to open that and celebrate a number of friends who sent me messages earlier this morning on their birthday. Forgive me, my internet will just not open. I don't know why. But if it shows up, then I would be able to celebrate you on this special day. But if you want to celebrate someone as well, you can do this on this platform, on Class 91.3 FM.

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Remember, you can reach us via multiple ways. 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Alternatively, you can reach us on our socials, Class 913 on Facebook. We're streaming live there. Unfortunately, again, today our phone lines are still not working. So you can reach us on our WhatsApp number, 0500-202, or just like we did yesterday, you can send me a voice note. Yeah, you can send me a voice note on the same WhatsApp number, 0500-202, and the issues that you feel very strongly about, we will take the conversations from there. This morning, there are three issues that I would want to focus on. Let me quickly start with our story on the front page of the Business Analyst newspaper, reporting from the community called Ablebu, that NIMOS has arrested up to three people and destroyed up to 86 Shamfan machines. These conversations that we've been having about Galamsey has been like a daily thing. And just like some of you have said and have asked, if I'm not tired discussing this Galamsey menace and I'm not tired discussing this, threat, it is not a case of being tired. Not at all. I could choose to discuss so many other things of importance. But of all the things that you could possibly ignore, it is impossible to ignore human life. Of all the things that you can ignore, as far as these conversations are concerned every single day, it is impossible to just ignore human life. And this is why. In the areas that we know that Galamsey is done, maybe you don't travel around enough, or maybe you don't move around enough, or maybe you don't, even when you travel around, every now and then, you probably do not pay attention to some things enough. But if you do, one of the very first things you would notice every time you hear a conversation about Galamsey is that it is these areas that literally serve as our bread baskets. It is these areas that you and I get the food that we consume every day from. Forget about all the processed food that you buy at the mall that is also killing you in the first place. But if you want to live and we want to live long, the doctors have always advised that that is the best option and not the processed food, which is full of salt, which is causing all the challenges that you have to deal with. So when we thought that moving away from the processed food was going to put us in a certain kind of position health-wise, now we need to face this. So if you are eating that plantain, if you are eating that yam, the same plantain and yam that your grandfathers lived on, your fathers lived on, and every time there was sadly a funeral in your house, it was a celebration rather than sadness because they were 90, 95, 100 and so on and so forth. Today, those same foods that you and I are consuming is taking away our lives. Why? Because those foods are literally littered with all kinds of chemicals. The chemicals that are used to extract all of these minerals from the soil, it is killing you. It is taking your life away. That is the first one. If it is not taking your life away through the food that you are eating, your life is also being taken away through the water you are drinking. You sit in Accra and you buy Belakwa and you buy all of those things. Yeah, it looks like I may be doing an advertisement, but we know them. We know the brands. You buy any of these things, 3 cedis, 4 cedis, you think you are not drinking from Penyini Penyini, or you think you are not drinking from pure water, you are safe. Have you ever asked yourself where the water is coming from? The water is coming from these same communities where the mining is done. They go through all kinds of mountains, they go through all kinds of rivers, and they come from these same areas. At best, what these companies may do, like we're taught in primary school, in those days we're taught that we will put alum and chlorine in the water. Today, if you put alum and chlorine in water, it will not do anything. No wonder you barely meet people in the cities, Accra, Kumasi, Tamale, Hoa, and all of those places, who will tell you they don't remember the last time they drank water from their tap. You remember how we used to do it when we were kids? If you were not drinking water from your stream, which was clear, pure, and clean, you were just putting your hand by your tap and drinking it. And every now and then, you fetch water into any bottle that was available and you put it in your fridge. Today, nobody does that. Because when you look at the water that is coming from the taps, you cannot drink it. You just need to put it in a clear bucket or in a clean rubber or anything like that. And you would see, like someone would say, the impurities in that water. And to think that it is impossible to live without water and food,
And to think that some very few greedy and wicked people are trying to take advantage of all of us. And this is how we are micromanaging the situation. Elsewhere, they will be killed. Because what these people are doing, what these greedy bastards are doing, is that they are killing you. But some people are milking from it. Some people are enjoying from it. How do you tell me that we have put all of these mechanisms in place and NIMOS goes into just one area called Ablebo and they are seizing up to 86 Champfarm machines? Why did the machines fly into the forest? It is as a result of some greedy bastards who are ensuring that you and I, we will die from eating and we will die from consuming water in these places. That is what is happening. They don't care about you. Some have suggested that we should shoot and kill. Maybe shooting and killing is not enough. We probably should put them in the air and just leave them from the plane. Maybe we should do it to just one person and then the video will be circulating. And then when we see that, it will prevent people from getting into the bush and maybe acting foolishly like that. So that you and I would live. So that you and I would survive. Because not all of us are benefiting from this galamsey menace. It is only a few greedy miscreants that are benefiting from this. Because we cannot be spending money. I will try and see whether I can get the budget for NIMOS in their line of work in the last few months. And I'm sure it will run into millions. We are spending all of these millions trying to deal with the threats. And every now and then, this same NIMOS would go to a particular area, go and deal with the threats. By the time they move from one area to the other, people in those areas that they have claimed would go back. They would go back. And they will continue with their nefarious activities with the tacit support of people who are supposed to protect you and me. Whether they are elected officials or whether they have been people who have been put into positions of power and influence. I always say that we've put a lot of jokers called DCs and MCs in these areas. And they are just sitting down aloof and conniving with very powerful and influential people who are killing you. So you sit there. Because it is your party in power, whether it was the MPP or whether it's now that is the NDC, you go on and defend. Because maybe you can afford to buy Vox and import it. Or maybe you don't buy food from Ghana, you don't buy kontomire. Me, that is all I eat. Auntie Abba tells me, Kwame, I can't even eat my kontomire anymore because it is all contaminated. How much do you earn? You, that social media warrior who is paid 500 Ghana cedis to send messages to radio programs every morning. How much would that political party pay you at the expense of your life? And when you are done sending that text message, you too, you go and buy pure water. You too, you go and buy the Kontomire Lisa. We are just acting like we are mad and greedy people who are only interested in what will go into our pockets. The money that, how much will you spend? Today, Chemawuntumi is in jail. He said he was building a castle made up of 70 rooms. I'm told the place has started gathering dust. He will die and leave it and go one day. Together with all of you greedy people who want to take away our lives. And yet, you would have people who support this. You would have people who support this in the name of party politics. As if you won't die. You have people who support this nonsense. Go ahead. I have seen a development on a few routes since yesterday. And someone would say, long may it continue. For those of you who live anywhere from Pokwasia Masamang, coming all the way to Achimota, I am sure you'd have noticed. If you leave home after 6 o'clock, you won't see what I'm going to say. And if you get home before 6 o'clock, you won't see it. But if you leave home at dawn, and if you get home late, all of a sudden, the street lights are popping up everywhere. After we cried and screamed and shouted, they are popping up, and they are popping up in droves. If you're coming all the way from Afonko Barrier, Bibri, on either side of the road, like that. Okay, well done. But you see, elsewhere, they don't clap for these things. Because it's your taxes that are used to do it, so there is no need to clap for anybody. They are only doing their job. But here we have to beg for people to do their job when it is our own money that they use to do these things. So you hear people say, Mr. President, Yesrel. Mr. MC, Yesrel. Assemblyman, Yesrel. Yesrel, they are not doing it with their money. They are doing it with your money. The only difference is that when you vote them into office, some come and spend it. That is why when another person comes into office, you go and do Yesrel. You beg. Come and do it for us. Who told you they are doing it with their money? They go and even contract loans in your name and they will chop that money and you have to pay. So yes, there will be a
They only do what they have to do. So they should continue doing all that they have to do. I have seen the street lights all the way from Atomic Down going kaka kaka kaka towards the Ghana Atomic Energy Commission. Let it go. Let it continue through transition all the way to Hachu and Atomic Down. Let it go. The major routes, all the major routes in Accra, let all the lights start popping up because they also help with security and all of that. Let it start popping up. And beyond the routes, the street lights, can we also pay attention to some of the major routes? Especially the one from Kanishi all the way to Malam Junction. In between Kanishi and Malam Junction, give or take, I don't think it's up to 8 or probably up to 10 kilometers. But the wahala on those routes, I'm not too sure that road has undertaken any major touch in God knows how many years. Because when you get to Kanishi First Light, just around the Accra Academy stretch, I've seen a lot of work going on over the years. I can't seem to figure out what they want to fix. So that side is terrible. And then you are proceeding all the way to Atiku. It is terrible. On either side of Atiku, when you are descending from the KFC around the Dansuman area there, when you are descending, before you get to where the taxi rank is, I know that area is waterlogged. I'm very familiar with that area because my school is not too far from there. For years, it looks like nobody wants to attend to that problem. So the slightest thing causes a lot of traffic. Then you get to the Akuman Junction, where that filling station is, has been for years. On the other side is where the Techno office and Max FM is located. I don't seem to know what they would want to do there. Then you proceed

crying. Ask the people in Tesi, Nungwa, and Tribler, and those communities. Come and see the way they are crying. Good morning, Kwame. Please, there is this water pipeline in the Medina Estate behind British Columbia School. That's best. Treated water is running out and flooding the streets from last night at 7 p.m. until now. Treated water is just gushing out for free. And from last night to this morning, nobody is attending to it. They don't even care. You don't add your name, but you say, oh, Ghana. Oh, this thing, we have been seeing it since we were children. Oh. Pie, pie, pie. Ah, I bet pie for this. Nobody is bothered. You shout, even when you call the Ghana Water people to come in, they won't even come. Ne bugusa. Meanwhile, people need it. Ne bugusa. Kwame, good morning. Please, where is the MP for Tema West? Okay, where are the MPs for Tema West, Ashaman, and Katamansu? These three MPs, are they in the country? Okay, so Tema West, I know, is Lawyer James Enu. Ashaman is Frank Nogbe. And Katamansu is Joe T. Ernest rather. Okay, not Frank. Ernest rather. They have disappeared. As for Lawyer James Enu, I'm sure if he doesn't do anything between now and the election, the way that he tried and finally managed to win the seat. Lawyer James Enu has been trying since 2012 or so. I've been seeing his billboards in Tema West since. And finally, they give you the nod. There's no day where we don't get a message from Tema West where the people are saying they don't even see you. You are in Accra with them. You don't hold any town hall meetings. You are not engaging the locals. They call you with their problems. You don't respond. They send you messages on their problems. You don't respond. They do meetings. They invite you. You are not responding. We get the messages every day. Oh, Lawyer James Enu. As for Ashaman, I'll leave that to Ike Lord. Ike Lord will deal with Fran Nogbe. That's what you'll see in his place there. The constituency is too big. From Pong to Bechele and all the way to Valley View University area. It's all part of Pong, Katamansu, Apollonia, and all of those places. Who demarcated that constituency in the first place? Who demarcated that constituency? And one person is supposed to manage a constituency from Pong all the way to Valley View area. Who demarcated a constituency like that? Anyway, I'm sure that there are some people who said the constituency should be like that. This one says the neighborhood roads also need to be constructed. In Konya K, you send this one. That's what the neighborhood roads. It has become something which is there. Once in a while, then they'll come and grade. In my community, once in a while, I've seen them do something on the stretch from Banchiase all the way to Atomic Down. The only thing is that they have filled it with bitumen. I don't know if it's going to work. So when the sun becomes a bit intense and the rain comes in as well, it will go. I don't know whose idea it was, but that is what is happening. Nelly from Michelle Camp says, Kwame, the fight against Galamsey and the activities of the so-called Naimos is like bathing and dressing a pig. And when you leave it, you allow it to go anywhere. Kwame, Ashaman, Bechele, Washington. You have Washington in your area and you don't have what? Nelly, don't mind me. The entire Katamansu, it is as if it is not part of Ghana as far as water is concerned. For about a year now, we still buy water. 1 Kufuor gallon is 5 Ghana cedi. Oh, you are. Hey, 1 Kufuor gallon is 5 cedi. Hey, then your place is cheap. My place, one bucket is like almost 3 cedi or 4 cedi. So 1 gallon will be about 10 cedi. Hi, bro. I am happy with you this morning. Charles has spoken about our water problems for us. Mula Omar, you send us from Tema. Okay, my brother Mula Omar, I love him. I hope to meet you one of these days. Okay, this one too has also sent something from his area. You see, Bra Kwame, water has not been flowing for months, yet they have sent me a bill. You say your name is Escobar, and you've actually taken a screenshot of the bill. They've sent you a bill of what? Is it 600?

664. Is that what I'm seeing? Is it 664? Yeah, 664. But your water has not flowed for 4 months. So how did they arrive at the 664 Ghana Cedi for you to pay? Maybe Escobar, you need to explain something for me. If the water has not come for 4 months, how have they sent you a bill for 664 Cedis? That is if what you are saying is anything to go by. You've not had water. That is my understanding of the bill you have sent. So if you've not had water, how do you get a bill? Help me to understand and help me to appreciate. Thank you. My brother Abdul from Sun City, also in Tema West, I'm sure he's also coming to lash lawyer James Enu. As I always say, and I'll keep saying, until every Ghanaian sees a departure from this smokescreen and charade of a Galamsey fight, I agree with your colleague, we have lost it. The people are pretending to fight this menace. They are those who are involved deeply in it. As for this country, we are our own enemies. During the era of the PNDC, though, I am not that old, but all you mentioned from flat to road construction was done by the army. Oh, that one, I saw them with my two eyes. And some of these roads are still more trouble than those done in the last... the ones you did in the last 4 years, they are not roads. They are jokes. The road that we construct in the last 10 years in this country, a lot of them are jokes. Because after 6 months, the road will start deteriorating. The roads Kwame Nkrumah constructed 60 years ago, they are better than the ones that have been constructed in the last 4 years. Until the pretense by our leaders not to know what's best for our country and the Ghanaian, we better forget it. Abdul, you send this from Sun City. I appreciate that. Those of you who have sent me voice notes, I'm going to be playing them very shortly. Kwame, I asked of those three MPs because their roads are becoming nyama like that. Tony, in Lashibi, you sent me this one. Tony, I feel sorry for you. I know. And you see, all those three constituencies too, it's like they are adjoining constituencies, eh? So Tema West, then you go through the corner there, you go through Klagon, then you get to Ashaman. Then after Ashaman too, they are neighbors with Kung Katamansu. So it's one after the other. And all of you have the same problems. And the sad thing is that, I'm sure Tony wants me to say this on his behalf, the sad thing is that all the three MPs of Tema West, Ashaman, and Kung Katamansu, all of you are in governments. Your party is in power. Yet you can't lobby for it to be done. Then if you are opposition MPs too, then that one, what will you say? All three of you, your party is in power. Eh? And all of you, you are enjoying on boards. Eh? Lawyer Enu, I think, is on the board of one of these big companies. Nogbe is committee for youth, sports and culture or something. As for Joti, I don't know where he is. All of you, you are in government. Lobby your government too. Also vote you out too. You. Okay, Escobar, you come back and you say your meter is an... Okay, I don't understand what you mean by it is an estimated meter. And you say whether you use it or not, the bill will still come. How is that? And you say you have gone there to report to take us off till the water starts flowing, but still, you see, this nonsense would only happen in our parts of the world. You are not using something. They are bailing you. You have actually gone to report. They have not fixed the problem, but every month they bring you a bill. Me, if they bring the bill, I'll put it in the bin. You have not gotten water for 4 months. My brother Ibn says, good morning. Honorable Apenyopa, who cares about your suit? Hey, Ibn, you can't say that too. You've not gone to court before. Eh? Some of us are happy because the truth will come out. And you say greetings to, as usual, all your friends. Ibn, you want to go to court? Eh? Do you have evidence that it is not true? You don't get yourself into this one. I beg you, and my brother. Going to court is not easy like that. Okay. Wolanyo has come back again. You see, Kwame, I asked of those three MPs because, okay, you send this one a number of times. You say their roots are becoming Yama. Okay. So let me take your voice notes down. I hope we will be able to get them through. Okay.

0: The voice note will not play.
1: Oh.
0: Anyway, you let me continue with some of your messages now. Meshach in Amasamai. You say, in fact, wonders shall never end. Was it not the same Opinion Marking who went to the Supreme Court several locations and the MPP? So what is preventing him from taking some mediums to court? Okay, Meshach, maybe you are not aware, but he's filed a suit against these individuals. So that's why I have stopped with the second part of your message. Okay. DJ Opadimore, you come back to say the NDC government is a scam. All the promises the NDC party made have not yet been fulfilled. But they are thinking of how the president can go for a third term. The president has never said he wants to go for a third term, please. These are maybe the wishes of some people, but the president has not said anywhere that he wants to go for a third term, to be fair to him. Okay. Teacher Akujo says the humongous loss at Gold Board is due to the incompetence of Sami Genfi and the failure of the NDC Mahama government. The situation raises serious concerns about the leadership, accountability, and financial management of an institution trusted with a critical role in Ghana's gold sector. And you say greetings to Dr. Baumia Sampine, Nana B, and JFK. Okay. This one. Okay, I like the speed with which Tony sends his messages. As for Galamsey, the last stop is to shoot and kill, else nothing will change. If only they will listen. King James, it's been a while. Okay, you say, Kwame, please help me understand this. Just last week, there has been so many street lights on the deplorable portals. It's all over. When I saw the one in my area yesterday, I thought maybe it was my eyes. Then this morning too, I saw it. I was like, hey, they are really fixing the street light too. There has been so many street lights, but they are on deplorable routes. So what is the essence of the lights on bad routes? At least so that you can see and you can swerve some portal or something. Or, because those days, the roads were dark and the portals were there. If you don't take care, Charlie, you just fall into one like that. John Abbott, my brother in Sakumono, says, good morning, Kwame. If President Mahama is not able to solve our water problems in this country, I wonder who will solve it. Taps don't flow. Kofor gallons are now going for 5 Ghana cedi or more. Why? Yes, we can't see our MP in Tema West. Sakumono is Tema West. So, John, find him. That's all I can say. Find him. If you don't find him too in 2028, then you vote him out, period. That's the only thing you can do. Because I can't see why you hustle for a seat for about 3 or 4 times before you win. And then once you win, you go on commercial break. I don't understand. The people of Tema West are complaining. I have a lot of friends who live in that enclave. Lawyer James Enu, they say they can't see you. In fact, they don't see you. Before the elections, you were everywhere. Now they don't see you. You go and see them. At least go and see them and listen to their problems. So that at least they know that at least you have a listening ear, because you may not be able to solve all their problems. Tema West is an elite community anyway. A lot of people who live there, they are okay. John Abbott, he doesn't need your 5 Ghana cedis to buy his water. But at least they want you to meet them and tell them something. But if you are not meeting them too, I don't know. Sheriff Ngbechele says, but in this country, when there is a problem with water, electricity, roads, internet, or almost anything else, the solution is basically, we are working on it. And while they are working on it, you are left to figure out things yourself, spend extra money, and struggle. The problem is not just that things break down. The real problem is that there are rarely proper contingency plans to protect the people who depend on it. There are no contingency plans, period. We shouldn't have to suffer indefinitely simply because the system has failed. Sheriff, you send this from Bechele. Sheriff, I'll use your own community as an example. Your own community, Bechele, as an example. When I was a kid living in Tema, Bechele was like a village. After Michelle camp, there was next to nothing there. We used to walk there to come and play football. Yeah, walk to come and play football sometimes. Yeah, you could ball it out. Charles, the things I've done in my lifetime, I can write a whole book. we'll move from park to park. In those days, the area was littered with parks because the buildings were not there. And we'll come and play matches. Sometimes we'll come in some minivan B or some arrow glass and come and play matches and go away in those days. The communities on that stretch started growing. But clearly, it didn't look like the authorities had a plan when the community started growing beyond Michelle Camp. So go to Bechele today. Water, fun. Street lights, fun. Roads, basa. And it's like that with all the communities in that area. Bediakon, Sebrepo, Gulf City, basa. Viare and all of those communities. Afienya, Dowenya, Mataiku. And then you keep going. We have sat there and watched these communities spring up. But there was no plan to accommodate the people. So they have water problems every day. Electricity problems. Road problems. Street lights problems. I don't know about the land issues now. And the tax and all of those. I don't know about that one. I don't hear much about these days. But years ago, I used to hear about that the land guards were there in their numbers as well. Maybe now they sold all the lands. So nothing is happening there. It is, I don't know. It is a shame. Our taxes are collected. But when it comes to work for us, I don't know. I just don't know.

0: the tax man is sleeping on the job, so they won't do anything for us. And I see the people of Thema West, you are getting angry, you're getting pissed, you're getting disappointed. Those three adjoining constituencies, the Thema West, Ashaman constituency, and Pum Katamansu. Your messages are coming in thick and fast, so you let me read them. I don't want wahala with you this morning. Kwame, you see those three MPs, we are just waiting for the time to come and then we will show them the exits. They are lame constituencies and all three have proven to be useless. You move from one to the other. Lawyer Jinzenu knows some of us personally as those who did everything to ensure his winning as a branch executive, but I have relented on my position because of the disappointment of the MP and his team. Ashaman is my second home. From front point to fire. I used to vote there. I know these two constituencies very well. They have been neglected big time. Well, I don't know what can be done, to be honest. You know, especially, and like I said earlier, those three MPs, all of you are from the ruling party. So at least lobby for jobs. Lobby for jobs. That one too you can do. Lobby for projects. That one too you can do. If you're in opposition, they would say maybe they are squeezing you. But all three of you, Thema West, Ashaman, Pum Katamansu, all of you, INDC, lobby for projects. That one too you can do. Cho. And you have additional appointments as well. Lawyer Jameson, you are still on board. And there's no way. That's what you'll see. At least we've had him here. You'll see the HLA. I don't know how he will survive this. The constituency is too big. It's too big. And the issues in the constituency are just too many. And the MCE, it doesn't look like the MCE is also helping, in my opinion. Because the constituency is too big for duty to be going around. So at least the MCE too. You too, what are you doing? Or you are sitting in your office drinking tea? Ah. No wonder there's one from that area right now. Nene says, please, I want to know if Pum Katamansu is part of Ghana, and if yes, who is there? At least I know the MP. The MP is the Honorable Joti. The Honorable Jotete. I would get the name of the MC and send it to you. Yeah, at least I know the MP for the constituency. He was here. The good thing is that the day we had him, I mean, he made us aware that a lot of these things that the locals have been mentioning, they were either in the pipeline or they were working on it, or contracts have been awarded. But it looks like it is becoming something. I don't know. Okay, let me take this message from as for OPK and his politics. He won't move away. So you let me read this for him. He say, all Ghanaians must rise up against Shamija Mfi to account for the 22 billion Ghana city loss he has incurred at Gold Board, because that money can complete all the agenda 111 hospitals. And remember the nation looters. They create, they loot, and they share when they are in government. Okay? Thank you very much. You can also send me your message on WhatsApp number 0500 202 0500 202, or make your way to our socials, more streaming live on Facebook. You can drop your message there, and I would read that as well, as we discuss these issues this morning. 0500 202 0500 202, or send us a message on our WhatsApp platform. Our WhatsApp platform is 0500 202, or you can do that on Facebook or Class 913 local for us, and we will take it from there. And then, as always, like we say, if there are any particular issues in your community that you want us to address, we'll be more than glad to give you an opportunity to address those concerns on our platform, Class 91. 105.3 FM. Okay, let's get into the issues right away. This morning we have a number of issues on our plate that we want to look at and get things going right away. We're going to be looking at this ongoing. It doesn't look like it's going to end at some point. Apparently, you're marking Siwin Sami Jemfiu via extortionist comments as OSP assesses allegation. And Ghana's economic recovery, quite impressive, according to the IMF. We're also picking up that the Speaker of Parliament has rejected the nomination of James Agaga as majority leader. Why? Is it a procedural thing or what? How does the party nominate and he rejects? But we are picking that up. We know that Parliament is reconvening, so we'll pick that up as well concerning this. Speaker Bagwin has been speaking to this issue. He has ruled that President John Dramani Mahama's announcement of Busa North MP James Agaga as a new majority leader was not in accordance with parliamentary procedure. Now, we understand that according to Speaker Bagwin, the President does not have the authority to formally communicate a change in the leadership of the parliamentary caucus to the Speaker. He explained that under Parliament's standing orders, any change in the leadership of the majority or minority caucus must be formally communicated to the Speaker by the General Secretary of the political party concerned. Speaker Bagwin made a clarification when Parliament reconvened on Monday, stressing that the prescribed procedure must be followed before Agaga can be formally recognized as majority leader. He said that the standing orders define the majority leader as a member of Parliament designated by the majority caucus as its leader in the House. The Speaker's comments follow President's announcements of Mr. Agaga replacing the Honorable Mahama Yariga, and it goes on and on and on. I'm sure this is something that can be looked at going forward by the political party. Why they'll probably want to look at it differently, or why they want to go about it differently, I guess only they will know. Julius Kal Fiever has joined me in the studio. He's from the Central Tong constituency. He's a regional deputy youth organizer hopeful. Okay, he has money for delegates. Instead of giving the money to me to chop, he has decided to go and give it to delegates to chop. Julius, okay. It's okay. Don't embarrass me. It's okay. That's all I can see. It's okay. I beg you. Don't embarrass me this morning. Okay. So Julius has joined me. He's with the NDC comms team to discuss these issues. Ishak Audu from the PNC would also be joining us very shortly as we discuss these issues. Julius, good morning. Yeah, a lot is happening. But the last time you were here, must be a couple of weeks ago, if I remember. And between that time and now, you've taken the very bold decision to be regional deputy youth organizer. Before we get into these issues, what has got you in the mood for this?
1: So, thank you so much and good morning to
0: morning.
1: Listeners and our viewers online. It has been a long time now. Some of us we have the DNA of the NDC. And then
0: My brother Matthias is still going for youth organizer.
1: Who?
0: Matthias.
1: Matthias what? Kabila.
0: Kabila.
1: Oh, Kabila is going for national deputy organizer.
0: Oh, I see.
1: Yeah,
0: okay.
1: National deputy
0: We haven't spoken in a while. Yeah. Oh, he's a family member. He comes here every now and then.
1: Astute young leader.
0: Okay. He wants to go to the next level. Okay.
1: Exactly.
0: He's chopping money at boss. Yeah. He doesn't mind.
1: So some of us, we've been at the forefront of leadership and also party organization over the years. I've been a TAIN deputy secretary. It will interest you to know that I was TAIN deputy secretary to Sami Jemfiu when he was the TAIN president at KNST. Then.
0: Oh, and he has left you behind.
1: No.
0: He should have taken you to Gold Board.
1: Oh, okay. You know, the party is big.
0: I know, don't mind me. Yeah.
1: So then from there, I've been an assembly member, a two-term assembly member.
0: Oh, I see.
1: At Mafi Yimbo Electra, right? If you're interested to know that in 2019, I got recognized as one of the hardworking best assembly members in Ghana for the hard work that I do in my community. So then I transitioned from there, became a branch executive of the party. So then I became a constituency youth organizer. So I believe that when it comes to leadership and the party organization from the political side, I mean from the student front, which is the intellectual front, I've been there because I've been a team executive. And when it comes to even the party, understanding the DNA of the party, I've been a branch secretary and proceeded to become a consensus youth organizer. Then when you even come to dealing with people, the public facing aspect of the work, I mean of leadership, I've been an assembly member. So I have quite a good understanding of what it takes to lead the youth front of the region. So when our commander Kabila decided that he was transitioning to National Level after serving for 12 good years as deputy regional youth organizer, as two terms regional youth organizer, some of our seniors also decided that they would go up. So it means that at the deputy level, there are vacancies that I believe that we can all go in and really occupy, and not just occupy, but take up, and at the end of the day, help the substantive youth organizer and the party structure at the regional level, working with the national down to the ground, ensuring that at the end of the day, we maintain the momentum that we are experiencing at the moment, and we win Power 2028, and we are able to use that to transform the lives of young people, first of all in the party, and secondly in Ghana. So basically, that is why.
0: How many people are you contesting with?
1: So far, people keep the names keeps popping up. We've not filed yet, so we are expecting about 5 people.
0: Okay.
1: But I think we're in a good position. Mm-hmm. So we've done a lot for our communities, for our constituencies, for the party at the university level, at the intellectual level, for the party at the community level, and the party at the grassroots level. So we believe we are in a pole position to win.
0: How many delegates in total voting for this?
1: So Volta region will have about 73, 74 delegates. So we have 54, so we have 18 constituencies,
0: mm-hmm.
1: 3 youth wing representatives, that's youth organizer, deputy youth organizer, and other representatives. So 3 per constituency, that will be 54,
0: mm-hmm.
1: plus 16 or 17 team presidents. So that will make it around 71.
0: As in tertiary institutions from the Volta region?
1: From the Volta region.
0: Okay.
1: Then 3 of the current executives are the regional, so that will be the substantive youth organizer, which is Commander Kabila. Yes, Commander Matthias, that you are mentioning.
0: Mm-hmm.
1: Then the 2 other deputies, that will be 3. So you know, we should end any other person from the region who is occupying a youth position at the national level, and currently I don't know if any of them has a voting right in the Volta region, and maybe any other person. So I'm sure,
0: so we are expecting give or take less than 100 people.
1: Yeah, 73, 74.
0: Oh, then delegates won't chop you. 100 there, you can manage. 70 or 80 there, you can manage. I thought your area also had, you know, those areas that you hear hundreds,
1: no,
0: 300, no, 400, 500, those kind no, of figures, then you no, know that you'll be hot.
1: No, yeah.
0: Oh, less than 100 there, you're a big man, you can manage. Less than 100 there, you're a big man. Okay, my brother Ishak has also joined us this morning. Ishak, good morning, good to see you.
2: Good morning, Kwame.
0: Great.
2: You too.
0: Yeah, I hope all is well.
2: By Allah's grace,
0: it shall be well. Will even be well. If it is not well, it shall be well.
2: Yeah. It shall be well.
0: Don't worry, you are with a big man. Yeah. After the program, he would take care of you. Don't worry, yeah. Mr. Fiefe is a big man.
2: I pray so.
0: Yeah, he's a big man. He's a big man. See, he's in green this morning. That says a lot about you know, a thing or two. But let's get into issues right away. This morning, like I said, we're looking at 2 major issues, and then time permitting, we'll add the bits coming in from Parliament concerning Speaker Bagbin as well, and then we'll take it from there. We are looking at 2 major issues. This on ending issues to do with Gold Board. Apenyongwa King is now suing because Musa Jenfi and the NAIP boss Eric Aje called him an extortionist. The OSP has also found its way into the fray. According to the IMF, that same IMF that we've been visiting 17 times, they say that recovery is quite impressive. I mean, when I see these things coming from IMF, I don't take it seriously. They are the same people who have supervised our 17 times that we've gone to the IMF. Speaker of Parliament is also rejecting. Okay, that is purely procedural. It's not rejecting as in rejecting, but it was purely a procedural thing. For me, it's just unfortunately that all of these people have been in Parliament for many, many years, and they didn't know this. Mr. Agaga is, I think, he's in his third term or so. Mama Ariga has been in Parliament since in the last 2 decades or something like that. So these are procedures they should have been familiar with, but for the whatever reason, it didn't happen. Ishak, let me start this week, because last week, I remember when we were here, the Sami Genfi thing was, you know, bubbling. And since that time, there's been... that story won't go away. It keeps coming up. And this is where we are. The Honorable Apenyo Markin clearly is unhappy. He's filed a writ of summons and is seeking... a number of things. I would want to believe that you've seen it, so I'm not going to read everything. This is the statement of claim. General damages for libel, aggravated damages, exemplary damages, whatever they mean, and order directing defendants to publish a full, unconditional and unequivocal retraction of the defamatory statements, and order directing the defendants to publish a full, unconditional and unequivocal public apology to the plaintiff, and order directing that the retraction and apology be published and all broadcast with substantially the same prominence, and it goes on and on and on. And attached is a writ that was filed. Ishak, let me start with you. I guess the onus is on those two individuals to prove in a court of law that Mr. Apenyo Markin is an extortionist.
2: Thank you, Kwame.
0: Yes, thank you too.
2: Good morning to you.
0: Good morning.
2: My colleague panelist, and a very good morning to our cherished listeners this morning. In fact, did I hear you say that Apenyo Markin is unhappy?
0: If he was happy, he wouldn't do this.
2: Of course, if there were to be anybody who could be unhappy regarding this particular matter, it should have been the people of Ghana. Because this unnecessary banter caused by nobody else but Apenyo Markin, with the backing of some of his colleague minority members of parliament, appears to have caught the attention of this nation and held all of us this hostage all this while. You see, this banter, in my opinion, is akin to the saying in our local parlance that it is much more easier, as it were, to tread an elephant through the eye of a needle than try to wake up a pretentious man from sleep. Because if a man pretends to be sleeping, no matter what you do, you cannot wake him up from that sleep. And that's exactly what Apenyo Markin and his like are engaging as regards this matter.
0: Are you suggesting he doesn't have a right to ask questions?
2: Apenyo Markin never asks questions. He's made a claim. In fact, a counterclaim. Because the gold board, we all know, is a statutory institution of state. This gold board says it has submitted all of its finances to the Auditor General, who is mandated by law to audit. The gold board, the Auditor General has conducted that report and given the gold board a clean bill of health. Everything on the books of the gold board shows, as per the audited account, shows that the gold board never incurred any losses. Apenyo Markin and his group insist that the gold board made losses. The gold board had gotten the opportunity to explain through its chief executive how those losses came about. We all listen.
0: So there is a loss?
2: Of course, there's a loss. There's a loss. And I am saying that if you listen to Apenyo Markin in the beginning of this particular banter, and then his response, especially the statement he issued on Sunday night, in the aftermath of Sami Jenfi's appearance in the media. If you were to juxtapose his speeches, especially at that press conference, and then the content of that statement, you get to understand that he's gradually shifting gear. He stated categorically, and we all listened to him, we heard him say that the gold board incurred a colossal loss of $1.7 million, equivalent to 22 billion Ghana cedis. In the statement, Afenyama Akin said the Bank of Ghana loss of 1.7 million contributed by the gold board. Now he's saying that the gold board contributed to the losses, not that the losses are in the name of the gold board. And that's exactly what the gold board has been trying to explain. The gold board says that yes, we inherited a national program, which is the DGPP. We are not going to go into the history of the DGPP, but we all know that there was a program that intended to maximize our gold resources to ensure that the microeconomic environment would be friendly for all of us, and so that our national economy can be stabilized. It was introduced by the NPP. At the inception of the program incurred losses. The IMF, in the latest report, says that it quoted specifically the 2024 losses under the NPP, under then PMMC, of $400 million. But went ahead to say that there's significant scaling up. Scaling up. It means the increase in the operations of the PMMC, which metamorphosed into the gold board, had increased its operations. And because of the increased operations, the gold board, the program, the DGPP program, incurred a loss of $1.7 million, right? And so people are saying that we should be able as a country to center the argument or the debate about how can we structure the program in such a manner that we can still draw the benefits for which we intended for the program, but be able to reduce or mitigate low losses, or as it were, eliminate the losses altogether. That should be the conversation, but that has never been the conversation on the side of the New Patriotic Party minority in parliament led by Afenyama Akin, because this is a program which incurred losses under your watch. You said nothing about it. Probably the minority NDC then, or the opposition NDC then, saw the reasons for which that particular program was put in place, and probably got to understand that yes, even though those losses were being made, the program was on the path of us as well achieving the benefits for the overall development of our nation. But you think that it is a leeway today for you to ask it where, use it to score political points or whatever. Other than that, people have cited examples. If we were to limit ourselves to the 2024 losses alone, this is a program in the 2024 year under review. The Bank of Ghana were able to sell or to buy about 46.5 tons of gold.
3: Metric tons
2: of gold. The private aggregator then, Rasafire, contributed 31.5 tons. The PMMC contributed 15 tons. The total value of that gold was $3.6 or $3.5 billion then. Right? And then the gold board comes in 2025, and the gold board sold gold to the amount of $10.8 billion and made a loss of $840 million. If we were to do the net balancing, you get to understand that this nation got more from the sale in 2025 than they got in 2024. Why are we not looking at the net effect of it? And we are only interested in, as it were, focusing on the losses purported to have been made in the program. And so for me, I think that, like I said, the gold board and some other people in good faith has explained this to the circumstances under which these losses were made. But Afanya Markin and his group simply are not prepared to listen to that because they have other issues. And Ghanaians are beginning to believe in the claim by Honorable Sami Genfi that Afanya Markin tried in a way to benefit personally by using these unfounded losses they want to hang on the neck of the gold board by way of the extortion claims. I am happy that eventually, out of the blue, even though he said he was not going to go to court when he was asked on the TV program, I think on Sunday night. Yesterday, we all saw him sit on the floor of parliament that he had gone to court. The conspiracy out there is that he had been pushed and he had been given options by the flag bearer of the party, either for him to go to court and clear his name or, as it were, to be stripped of the leadership of the party in the House of Parliament. But I keep saying, like everybody else, that look, Sami Genfi is a very diligent young man. He's very meticulous. He's focused. He's unblemished.
0: Ishak, how about this way? You're the CEO, you, Ishak, so maybe you wake up tomorrow and the president has given you a job as CEO of a public organization, not a private organization, a public organization. Some allegations have been made. Questions have been asked. Claims have been made. I mean, you can put whatever word you want to use to explain that. Some argue that what you do or what you're supposed to do, even if you can see some malice in the line of questioning or the claims that are being made, yours is to respond because you are the CEO of a public organization and questions can be asked, including even the president. I can sit here and ask questions. And what the president has to do is to respond. And that said, not throw jabs and not throw invectives and all of that. Do you think those who are saying that are also making a fair
2: Well, course? You see, when an organization is set up, I don't even think that it had to do with the person of Sami Genfi as CEO to respond to these issues. They have a corporate
0: affairs unit.
2: Affairs unit.
0: But the CEO can choose to. There's nothing.
2: That's where I'm coming to.
0: Yeah.
2: It is probably because Afanya Markin personalized the matter that drove Sami Genfi to even respond personally. But we see the Ghana Gold Board on a number of occasions issue statements in response to issues regarding its operations. I've never cited Sami Genfi's signature on those statements.
0: The communications unit.
2: Unless, of course, either is communications unit, media relations officer, compliance unit, or whatever. Unless, of course, it is an agreement, a contract that they have to sign. I have not cited it. If somebody has cited Sami Genfi's signature on a public on a release, I have not done so. But he could have been driven by the way and manner in which Afanya Markin approached this whole matter by personalizing it. Remember, he made reference to future bail bonds on the head of Sami Genfi that are going to be very onerous. And so if Sami chose to respond as a CEO, and in response to that claim, that particular issue of the bail bond that is going to be on his head, I don't think that Sami Genfi had done anything bad, because it is at the tail end of the matter, after he had taken time to respond to all of the questions that your colleagues asked at the accountability series at the presidency, that he chose to now delve into the issue of the bail conditions that had been placed on his head even before he had been accused of doing anything wrong. So I'm not sure that what Sam said was not the appropriate response to the people of Ghana.
0: Well, I guess depending on who you speak to, they have their own bits. But just finally on that, before I go to Cal, we do not know at this point the evidence that Mr. Jemfi and Mr. Ajay, incidentally both of them lawyers, have for them to have gone on the tangent of the extortionist bits. But I've heard people say when you go on a tangent like that, you've got to be spot on about it. Whatever information that you have for you to go public. And he didn't even use words like alleged, I am picking. He was emphatic. It's not an easy call to make.
2: Of course.
0: He must really have information nail
2: the law stipulates, Mr. Makin. The law stipulates that he who alleges
0: must prove.
2: And so even before you allege, it means that you must have the backing of your evidence. And as we all sit here today, we can only speculate. You can only speculate, and they tell us that the taste of the pardon is in the eating. And I am happy, I'm happy that Afeni Makin has finally gone to court. But it is only the court that can compel the accused or the respondents in this particular matter, Sammy Jemfi and Eric Ajay, to prove their evidence or otherwise face the consequences of their inability to do so. So we are all waiting for them to have their day in court.
0: Okay, let me get Carl into the conversation. I've seen that Carl has been writing a thesis. Relax. He's been writing relax. Ulias, very simple questions so that you don't intimidate me with all that you're writing.
4: Yeah.
0: Carl, this it looks like every day we wake up, there's a new gear.
4: Yeah.
0: Because, like I said, since Tuesday or Wednesday or so when Ishaq was here, almost every day we wake up to something in this conversation. And only yesterday, I saw this. I want to read before you continue. Allegations of extortion against the minority leader of parliament. And this is coming from the office of the OSP.
4: Yeah.
0: The office of the special prosecutor has taken notes of public allegations of extortion and related conduct made by the CEO of Ghana Gold Board, Sammy Jemfi, against the minority leader of parliament, Alexander Apenyo Makin. The OSP also acknowledges a joint petition submitted by two persons, as well as two separate petitions submitted by other persons in relation to the allegations. Given the nature of the allegations, the OSP would assess the case and determine whether it falls within its statutory mandate and whether further investigative action is warranted. Signed by the office of the OSP. Carl, go ahead.
4: Yeah, so thank you so much. And then let me once again say a very good morning to our listeners and those who are viewing us online. First of all, to really go into this matter, we need to look at the trajectory of these two gentlemen. That is Mr. Sammy Jemfi and Mr. Apenyo Makin. I have had the opportunity of working with Sammy Jemfi at KNEST as his deputy secretary, that is staying deputy secretary, while Sammy was serving as the president of TAIN, KNEST. So when it comes to knowing Sammy, especially from the beginning of his political journey, I know him very well and I've worked with him. Sammy is a very meticulous person, hardworking, very intelligent and smart. I mean, you cannot take smartness from Sammy. He is somebody that when you think things are not going well, give it to Sammy and he will do it for you. And whatever you want to achieve, you'll be able to achieve it for you. So, and at every single point in time, Sammy understands the gravity of the work that he is given. I remember in KNST when my big brother Masawudu Mahama was handing over to him, the current PA2, Robert Tufosin, was handing over to Sammy. It was to continue the gains of the previous TAIN administration and also prepare TAIN to face the 2012 election. He did excellently well. When Sammy was coming in as the National Communications Officer of the NDC in 2018, it was to pick a party that had painfully lost an election and in most cases was blamed on the communications of the party that were not able to trumpet our achievement so well. And Sammy picked it up, took us to the 2020 elections, and we nearly won and came back in, or we won and we were cheated out, and brought us to 2024. And you could see what the communications front has delivered, and in addition, in collaboration with the youth wing, has delivered for the party. So what I'm trying to establish is that, and this is a gentleman who has been a lawyer for the past 8 years, an economic policy analyst or expert. So when you mention the name of

0: dishonest in his dealings. I mean, in 2015, the NPP itself had a course to investigate Afenyo Makin's for extortion. In 2024 primaries of the NPP, Afenyo was alleged to have won in Efitu. But because of the character, I don't know if it is, I think 2024 or 2028, one of them, because of NPP knowing the kind of person he is, they decided not to allow him to contest. So when it comes to, and he's somebody that picks on people, picks on personalities, and impugn their reputation. So you could see that this is someone who has already been investigated for extortion in the past. So this allegation of extortion is not new when it comes to...
1: I don't think this has to do with the past. This will surely have to do with the
0: present. I am just laying the background. Because we need to understand the two gentlemen. The credit, the integrity, the kind of credibility both carries. The weight. We need to understand it. Now, you could see that... this whole episode, the gold board, alleged gold board losses and co, wasn't about gold board. It was more directed to the personality of Sammy Jenfi. Let me tell you how they started. They started by saying, oh, a bodyguard of Sammy Jenfi, alleged, has bolted with 200 million Ghana cedis and all those. Then, in 3 days, or when they realized that no, this is not flying, and that it was a lie, the former deputy finance minister and the current chairperson for the accounts committee, public accounts committee, came out and said, "Oh, good board had made this and this losses and code." Then there was a joint news fact check and realized that she was lying, and they got them exposed. Then the dishonest Afenyo Makin took up the issue and started raising it up, insulting Sammy Jenfi and daring him to come out publicly. Now Sammy came and said, okay, you are parliamentarians. You are the leader of the minority in parliament. If you have an issue, call me before parliament. There are remedies in the law. There are remedies in parliament you could use to summon him to answer. You said you will not do that. Then you continue attacking his personality. So what do you expect him to do? Now, if you put Sammy Jenfi and Afenyo Makin down and ask me, Julius, whom do you believe in this allegation? I think I believe Sammy Jenfi. I think that...
1: Is it about believing or about what has been communicated?
0: So, I'm driving there.
1: Yeah.
0: As I mentioned, I started by saying that I know Sammy Jenfi. I've worked with Sammy at the 10 level at KNST.
1: That was then.
0: I know the kind of person he is. When it comes to his identity, his honesty, his integrity, his credibility, you cannot joke with Sammy. And Sammy is someone who will not come out to say something if he doesn't have the facts. I know him. Sammy, as Sammy is there, let me tell you, Sammy is a very smart guy. People, I don't know if people know him.
2: He has said some things before.
0: Sammy is one. Look, jokes aside, not because he is there.
2: Yeah,
0: that's why I'm saying this. I know him. If we are looking for top five most intelligent young guys in Ghana, even in Africa, Sammy will be part of them. Let's say in Africa, even in the world, Sammy will be part of them. He's very smart, and this is somebody who is a lawyer of good standing. Somebody who has placed at the gold board, who has been given the responsibility to establish the gold board, to help stabilize the economy. And that is what he has done. He knows the gravity of the responsibility lying on his shoulders, and he's carrying them. He's working to the extent that even the president is happy by what he's doing. The finance minister is happy by what he's doing. So I am telling you that Sammy is not, in quote, a small boy, for him to just come out and say something that is not true. He has, so that's why I'm very happy that, you see, I'm very happy that Afenyo Makin decided to go to court. But you see, it also tells you the contradictory nature of some of Afenyo Makin's. Because less than 3 days to his file, he was on Joy News, Joy FM platform, multimedia platform, and they asked him, will you go to court? He claimed that if Jesus Christ was insulted in

0: not mind.
1: But that was his choice.
0: I know that was his choice, but a human being must be straightforward. Are you going to court? Yes, I'm going to court.
1: But he can't change his mind.
0: Are you Jesus Christ? Where is Jesus Christ?
1: Only a fool doesn't change his mind.
0: Well, do you know why he changed his mind?
1: I don't know.
0: Two things. He was called by the flag bearer of the party.
1: You can prove this.
0: He was called by the vice president, the former vice president, Bawumia.
1: They had a meeting. The photos.
0: Someone who has failed the economy of Ghana.
1: Or somebody called. There was a meeting.
0: And they gave him two choices. One.
1: You sat in that meeting.
0: I was not in that. It was alleged. He allegedly gave him two options. Resign as minority leader. Don't forget, Bawumia doesn't like Afanyo Makin's.
1: I don't know.
0: Because at the end of the day, Afanyo Makin supported Kennedy Ajapon.
1: These are your words.
0: No. Yeah, Kennedy won in his constituency. And if you know Efutu very well, there was no way Kennedy Ajapon was going to win in Efutu if Afanyo doesn't support him. So already they wanted to replace him with Kojo Opon Nkrumah. But they are just trying to polish matters for now. So Bawumia gave him an option: resign or go to court. And now, to save his reputation, he decided to go to court. That is one. Two, even the minority in parliament summoned Afanyo Makin and said, this issue, you have to go to court. If you don't go to court, we'll take you out as our leader. That is why he's in court. Let me tell you, I am confident. And I'm hopeful. I am so much confident, 200% confident that Sami Genfi will flog Afanyo Makin in court.
1: Okay.
0: The kind of evidences that Sami will produce. Because, look, let me ask you, my brother. Do you know that the gold board is a fulcrum of this economy? Let me tell you, one of the reasons why Afanyo and Co. are against the gold board. Do you know that in 2018 alone, Ghana lost $5 billion to gold export to United States Emirates. That's Dubai alone. One country. Now, the records of United States Emirates showed that in 2018, they imported or Ghana exported $7 billion worth of gold to the Dubai economy or to United States Emirates. But on our records here in Ghana, show that we exported only $2 billion. I don't know if you get me. Now, according to the IMF, last year alone, 2024, we lost $400 million. That is 5.6 billion Ghana cedis out of the gold purchasing policy of the NPP government. Afanyo Makin wasn't talking about that. The same IMF report was saying that from 2019 to 2024, Ghana lost $11.4 billion. 2019 to 2024, Ghana lost $11.4 billion to gold smuggling. So you see, The NPP and Afanyo Makin are doing two things. One, they realize that the government of President John Dramani Mahama, with Dr. Atoforsen as finance minister, Dr. Esiama as BOG governor, Sami Genfi as gold board, has managed to stabilize the economy. Took the pounds from 22 cedis, the dollar from around 17 cedis, to now around 11 point or between 10 to 12, let's say between 10 to 12 dollars. Now, so if not, and that can be credited to the gold board, because last year alone, as we speak, the asset of the gold board is $5.4 billion as of 2025. And the gold board brings a lot of foreign exchange into the economy. Look, the gold board is doing two things. Export maximization. It is actually ensuring that we are able to export more gold. And by exporting more gold, we are able to bring more forex to stabilize the economy. So if they don't attack the gold board, at the end of the day, 2020, they have no message. But when you go on the street of Ghana, everybody is talking about the city stabilization.
1: Okay,
0: so what they are doing is that They want to ensure the gold board is attacked to the extent that Ghanaians will lose interest in the gold board. They will lose trust in the gold board. Then the second thing is that because Sami Genfi has been a thorn in their flesh, and now he is put in charge of the gold board, they must destroy him. This is what the MPP is saying. Because if you are not saying, why will you be threatening the person that when you come to power in maybe probably in 16 years or no 42 years time, when you come to power, you are telling you every day tell him that his bail condition, you would have to go to heaven to bring a bailer. I mean, that is something that impugns on the integrity. To the extent that even the small watch Sami will wear, MPP people will come and say, oh, it's this amount of money. It's as if maybe Sami wasn't working before NDC came to power. So my point is that, you see, Afenyo Makins has been on a personal vendetta with Sami Genfi, attacking him, wanting him down. Attacking the gold board. And why will he be attacking the gold board when the Bank of Ghana is there? Because you see, what is happening? You sent me to buy this pen for you to sell. I went to the market and the pen is selling at, say, 10 cedis. Now, I bought 10 pen. That is at 100 Ghana cedis, right? I brought you the pen and you were going to sell the pen and you sold it at, say, 9 cedis, 50 pesos. You made a lot of 50 pesos. Who should be blamed? Is it me who went to buy the pen for you, my brother? So why are they not talking about the gold board? In any case, when Afenyo Makins was at the ECG and they lost 8.6 billion USD, who put him in cell? Was he arrested? Was his bail condition like heaven? So to me, Afenyo Makins is in danger. I don't see him going beyond December 2026 as the leader of the minority.
1: That will be the decision of the party.
0: Sami is going to actually floor him.
1: Okay, we'll cross that hurdle, I guess.
2: Comment. Yeah. Let me put in this.
1: Because I wanted to tie in another angle so that maybe you can continue with it too. Because the other conversations that have also arisen out of this is the fact that for all the, you know, positives that have been mentioned in connection with Gold Board, for example, for all the positives, it does appear that we're battling with Galamsey. And the fact that it's almost impossible to detach what we are making out of the soil through the Galamseys and leave out who may be procuring the gold from these Galamseys, because they are not selling on the sea. Neither are they selling on the sand. So who are they selling the gold to? That is why it looks like we are battling to deal with all of these threats of Galamsey. So I want you to link that two together.
2: Kwame, that's exactly where I was coming to.
1: Sure. Thank you.
2: You see, if we look at the mandate of the gold board, now I think that we can comfortably say that the law has been couched in such a manner that the gold board has assumed a certain monopoly over the gold trade. And when I was here last week and at some other places that I got the opportunity to speak on this matter, I maintain that probably the gold board and its establishment is the single most interventionist policy that has ever, as it were, been thought through and implemented quite well in the history of this country, because the benefits of the gold board are out there for everyone to see. Now, in the midst of all of this brouhaha, you have seen some people take the propagandist angle that the gold board is the one spurring on the Galamsey in this country, and that the gold board and Sami Genfi should be held responsible for supporting Galamsey activities. I say, well, that is the figment of people's imaginations. Now, we have been told that as far as gold mining started in Ghana. Galamsey equally started. Galamsey is an age-old, long problem that has bedeviled this country. Our great-great-grandfathers, some of us, were engaged in Galamsey. So Galamsey is not a...
1: But not to this extent. Is that fair to say?
2: Exactly, exactly. Galamsey is not a new phenomenon. It has been there. Probably we are talking about the scale and magnitude today and the destruction we are witnessing. But I'm saying that when you look at the activities of the Gold Board, a chunk of the corporate social responsibility activities of the Gold Board are channeled towards environmental issues. We have seen the Gold Board support NIMOS in a number of ways. We have seen the Gold Board support the Ministry of Environment and Natural Resources in a number of ways. We have seen the Gold Board support the Environmental Protection Agency. And on its own, the Gold Board has engaged people to do land reclamation at very, very huge cost to the Gold Board. That tells you that the Gold Board is not, as it were, forgetful of the impact of galamsey or illegal mining or the activities of mining in general as far as the environment is concerned. But because of that propagandist view, aside that, when you follow the activities of the Gold Board, you get to understand that the Gold Board indicated severally, not once, not twice, more than twice, that the issue of traceability to determine where particular gold is coming from is very high on the agenda of the Gold Board. And to that extent, the Gold Board needs to acquire a certain technology that would ensure that Gold Board would be able to make that determination in as far as it has the sole mandate of buying gold. To the extent that once the Gold Board does not, as it were, patronize gold from these areas, or gold from galamsey would always give the Gold Board a lead to get to understand who is behind these issues of galamsey. And so the Gold Board, speaking through its chief executive Sammy Jenfi, has revealed that but for procurement, public procurement laws in this country, they would have probably concluded with the agreement to get this particular technology ready for them to use as far as traceability is concerned. And the essence of traceability, like I indicated earlier, is just to determine where the gold is coming from, so that you would be able to know to what extent people are engaged in galamsey and what amount of the gold you are buying would have been coming from galamsey. And I said that through that, it will be able to give a lead to the appropriate institutions to know how to deal with the issue of galamsey and the destruction of our environment. And so for me, if you look at the trajectory of the Gold Board, as far as this particular issue of galamsey is concerned, I have no iota of doubt that within the shortest possible time, we will be seeing that traceability technology in place. And all the experts within the mining sector, they make us to understand that that is one surest way by which we'll be able to fight and fight vigorously the galamsey issues and the destruction of the environment. So I think that if you look at the mandate of the Gold Board and the trajectory it is going and the steps being taken and what we are being told by the Gold Board through Sammy Jenfi, I am sure that the issue of galamsey, to which the Gold Board is now being linked to, but in a very propagandist manner, would have been solved by the time the technology peaks, is put in place and it peaks.
1: Okay.
2: Other than that, under the PMMC, when they were buying the gold, where was the PMMC buying the gold from? Nobody was associating the PMMC with galamsey gold. That is why I keep saying that we have shifted gear from a nationalist conversation to a political partisan larding conversation, which will not inure to the benefit of the nation we are supposed to serve.
1: Okay, so let me move on to my next topic. We're focusing on some communication that is coming in from the quarters of the IMF that Ghana's economic recovery has been quite impressive. And I want to look at it from the areas that they raised with respect to our current status at the moment, that Ghana's economy is projected to grow by 4.8% in 2026, backed by ongoing economic reforms and financial support from the IMF. And we're checking out the status with them. We are looking at a few key things. Ghana is implementing a 36-month program supported by roughly 3 billion arrangements and from the IMF to restore macroeconomic stability. If you look at growth and inflation, real GDP grew by 6% in 2025 and accelerated to 6.4% on year-on-year in the first quarter of 2026, while headline inflation moderated significantly. We are looking at key sectors including mining, construction, and strong export performance, particularly in gold, to drive the economy, and it goes on and on and on. Carl, you are from the ruling government. You'd be happy with something like this coming from the quarters of the IMF.
0: Yes. So first of all, let me say that when it comes to, I am not surprised that the NDC is under the leadership of His Excellency John Dramani Mahama, advised by Professor Nana Junipokwa Ajima, with Dr. Tufosin as finance minister, is achieving this when it comes to economic management. Even before that, between the period of 2009 to somewhere 2016, you could see the economic management of the NDC has been top-notch. We got to a point where we achieve economic growth of 11.6% under in 2011, if I'm right, or 2012, if I'm right. So, what I want to say is that when it comes to economic management, we are far ahead of the NPP. Let me be very slow to commend the IMF, because I am one person who thinks that with proper economic management, we shouldn't be running every day to the IMF. But that does not also mean that we should discount whatever they say. I mean, the IMF has been there.
1: You have trust issues with them, man.
0: The IMF has been there to actually put countries on their toes, especially countries that refuse to do the right thing, especially as we saw under the NPP and Kenofo Riata. Now, let me come to the substantive issue. Yes, from 2025, especially by December 2024, we were in a country where our inflation was around 21%, 21.6%. That is jumping all the way, or dropping from around 54% somewhere in 2022. You could go to market and buy this pen for, say, 5 cedis and go buy in 1 hour time, and buy it to 10 cities. That is how grave the issues were. We were in a country where our lending rate, the lending rate, some banks were lending as high as 40% interest, annual interest. We were in a country where the CD was hovering around $17.5 to the dollar and around 22 cedis to the pounds. So you could see that we were in a country where cement and prices of things were escalating to the extent that cement was around 125 or 135 cedis. So, and a lot of the state-owned enterprises were operating at loss. Smuggling of cocoa, smuggling of gold especially, was very high. We lost around 11.6%. 11.4 billion USD between 2019 to 2024 alone. So economically we were just bad, and things were really bad to the extent that about 90 something members of the ruling members of parliament of the ruling party at the time, the NPP, had to demonstrate and went to the president and called for the sacking of his fugitive, his now runaway fugitive cousin Ken Oforiatta, who was then the finance minister. So I just want to lay the foundation we found ourselves and our city. We couldn't even go to the international market because at the end of the day we defaulted in payment of our bonds and payment of our debt obligations, and our city was rated junk. Junk means that your city doesn't have any value at all. That the worst of it all, that like, we couldn't even pay our own pensioners, our bondholders, some of whom were pensioners, and unfortunately a lot of them had to die. You saw them demonstrating, including our former Chief Justice Gloria Akufo, our former Chief Justice Sophia Akufo, demonstrated at the forefront of the Bank of Ghana and the Finance Ministry for payment of their bonds, payment of their pensions, gratuity. We couldn't pay them. So that was the gravity of the issue we're dealing with. Now here comes His Excellency John Dramani Mahama and the NDC government on 7th January 2025. With Ahmadu Forcing as Finance Minister, lawyer Sami Jenfi be brought in to establish the gold board to help stabilize the currency, and our own Dr. Isiama being brought in as the BOG governor. And in a space of 2 months, the inflation started coming down, the economy started picking up, our rating institutions like Fitch and Co. or in Bloomberg started giving us high marks, and to the extent that we started paying our bonds, our debt, we started meeting our debt obligations and restructuring our debt commitment of other countries, then you could see that even banks that were having problems, like NIB and Co., the government started, recapitalizing those banks. To the extent that as we speak, the finance ministry and the government has recapitalized and BOG has recapitalized over 23 banks. We were in a country where over 400 banks and financial institutions were closed down by the BOG and the finance ministry. So when it comes to management of the economy, and today we are back to the capital market, that's the bond market. Today our currency is graded, I think, B+ or stable. Today Ghana is meeting its debt obligations. Today people are not our fathers and mothers, or our old people are not demonstrating because they are not able to pay their pensions or their bonds are not being honored. Today the economy is doing well. Not only that, today we have Tema oil refinery that was run down by the NPP administration, by the vice president's administration, Baumia's administration, producing oil today, and now buying or purchasing crude from our local sources to refine and push back into the economy. We were in an economy where COVID happened around 2020, and by 2021 a lot of economy had recovered, but we were still paying COVID levy till 2025 that President Mahama came and abolished it. We were paying e-levy, electronic levy, all those things were out. We were in a country at the poor, there was so much corruption at the poor, but today because of the introduction of AI, our revenue from the port has multiplied or has increased. So we are in a country currently, you could see even those days in Accra, you cannot pinpoint even a single road the NPP government has actually started and completed. But as we speak, we have a whole $10 billion big push going on, to the extent that every major road connecting Accra is under construction. The road from Accra to the Accra Mall to Tema to Aplawi is under construction. The road from Accra to Ashaiman to Afenya to Akosombo is under construction. The road from Accra Kasua to Winneba is under construction. The express road is under construction. The main Kumasi road is under construction. From Akosombo to Volta region to Aplau is under construction. The Takradi road to Cape Coast is being dualized. The Kumasi Ring Road is ongoing. The Swame Interchange is ongoing. The road to where the regional hospital is in Kumasi, Sewia, is under construction. Major roads under construction in this country. And this is the first time that you see a road minister going on checking them. So, I want to say that we are not only experiencing economic gains just in the numbers we are seeing that the IMF is talking about. Even on the ground, businesses are happy. Recently, I heard Guta praising the government. We currently have the monetary rate hovering around 14.something%, and that is very positive because you see when your monetary rate is low. The monetary rate is the rate at which the Bank of Ghana lends to the banks. Now, those banks also go in to stand on the monetary rate to lend to businesses. So, what it means, if the monetary rate is easy, the commercial banks also ease their interest rate. That's why some banks currently are lending around 14 point something, some are 16 point something, some are 18 point something. So, it means the private sector, and even now the private sector has the sanctity because they know that, you know what, if this currency stabilization continues, I can go into a forward contract with any entity, maybe from Dubai, US, Turkey, or any other country, and have goods supplied for me. I don't know if you understand me.
1: Mm-hmm.
0: So for me, I can tell you that when it comes to economic management, even when I was coming, there was this lady I picked, and she was telling me that, look, when it comes to economic management, the NDC government is really doing well. And that is why the NPP is very unhappy. Because we had a vice president who stood on a podium and said, when the fundamentals are wrong, the exchange rate will expose you. And that when he comes to power, he is going to make the economy better to the extent that the exchange rate will come down. By then, the exchange rate was 3.5, 3.6% to the dollar. No, 3.6 Ghana cedis to a dollar. He came to power, take it from 3, and within a space of 8 years, send it to 17 cedis. That is a vice president who was called economic wizard. In fact, I did my master's in economics. There was a lecture of ours. I just don't want to mention his name here. Every day he comes to class and praises Baumia. He calls Baumia. Oh man, now I can call him, but I won't call his name because we are on there and I respect him so much. He described Baumia as economic wizard. He said to him, when they mentioned the Adam Smith and all the top economists in the world, Baumia should be part of them. That was how they branded Baumia. But today, Baumia cannot go anywhere and mention the name economy. Because President John Dramani Mahama, Honorable Atto Forcing's lawyer Sami Jemfi, and the Gold Board Governor, Dr. Isiama, have buried him.
1: Okay, thank you.
0: So to me, I think that we thank the IMF. We Ghanaians, we already know. And we are experiencing it in our pockets, in our lives. Because at least, even now, yesterday I bought kenke somewhere, 5 cedis. Very big. I couldn't even eat it.
1: So to you.
0: Let me
1: check on this one.
0: So my brother, let me tell you that we are doing very well. Otherwise. The economy is doing very well. We can promise Ghanaians that we will continue to do well. President Mahama and Honorable Atto Forcing will not lose sight of the economy. We will ensure that 2028, the little challenges we are having,
1: we'll fix them. Okay, let me hear from
0: you. And Ghana will become better for everyone.
1: Whether he concurs or disagrees.
2: Kwame, IMF assessment. Just like your good self, I am in between when it comes to issues of the IMF and their recommendations or condemnations. Because it appears to me that the IMF by itself appears to be competing with the countries that it supposedly serves. Because the IMF appears to be more interested in what it gains from in the countries rather than what it will give to these countries. And Ghana is not an exclusion. And most often than not, that is why you see countries pick and choose what data from the IMF they would trust. Today, you will see everybody, especially people who are connected in one way or the other to the NDC, praising what the IMF have said and making it look like it is the gospel truth. But on the flip side of it, if you were to ask some other people, they would think otherwise. And I think that I would fall within that category. Because I agree that in an economy, you must look at the fundamentals to determine whether the economy is in a good state of health or otherwise. And today, our economy appears to have gotten all the indicators as to going in the right direction, except one, which is very key to me as a young man and as an activist. Because if the inflation is going down, and we've got to understand that there's a correlation between inflation, most especially, and unemployment. My brother says that he's done his master's in economics. That means that he's at a level that I have not gotten to. But the little economics I know tells me that there is a correlation between inflation and unemployment. Because as many people as are unable to afford, that means that inflation in one way or the other would have been on the downward spiral. And that is why inflation is being put into different categories. And the attributes for either a higher or a lower inflation has to be looked at before we can talk about the real sense of the word inflation. For me, like I indicated, the NDC probably is doing things that the MPP told us were undoable. Because if you are the government, that caused a lot of unemployment issues by collapsing banks and doing so many other things, by refusing to pay bondholders, by inflating cost of projects, by doing all manner of things untold. I have always said that what happened to Ghana in the last 8 years, nobody should pray for it to happen again. Because if Nanado had not been president, people would have written books about why Nanado never became president. And God being so good, we had Nanado as president, who started very well but ended very badly. Because in the past 8 years, or in the 8 year rule of Nana Akufo-Addo as president of this country, a lot of things happened that some of us never imagined. They got a lot of their priorities wrong, and it affected this country. Today, if you look at what is being done, if you look at how the country is being governed, if you look at the interventions that are being implemented, you cannot but ask it to pat the government on its back. But I maintain that if you are able to put all of these things together, and we get the praises from the IMF, but our teachers are roaming about, our nurses are roaming about, at a time that it is not as if we have gotten them in abundance to the extent that they are of no need. I happen to be a trained teacher. In my final year in training college, I had my posting letter even before I wrote my final exams. That used to be how teachers were posted. I was Certificate A teacher in 2004. Now, in the current dispensation, we have upgraded our institutions, we have made a lot of recommendations and inputs into the system, to the extent that today we are always talking of backlog of teachers, to the extent that some people are profiteering from it, because people have to pay bribes just to get recruited. At a time that, Kwame, you and I know that if you go to villages, if you go to the hinterlands, there are a lot of classrooms without teachers. A lot of classrooms. We have spent these state's resources in training people to come and fill or serve as this critical human resource. They complete schools, they come out, and we cannot post them. Where is our priority as a country? And if we were to go to the health sector, our nurses and other allied health professionals, is the same thing. And so for me, when we are looking at the health of this economy, we must situate it in that context. What are we doing to ensure that there's a certain form of universality? Because these students who are in the villages and in the hinterlands, they are going to write the same exams with those of our kids who are here, right? Who are in the privileged schools, who are within the privileged institution, in the privileged environments. The government should ask to look at how they were able to at least employ these people within the health and the education front. These are the kind of things that tells me that we cannot swallow hook, line, and sinker, whatever the IMF says, because the freezes and the conditionalities placed on employment in this country are coming from the IMF. And we are playing to the terms of the IMF, which says that do not employ to a certain amount because it will raise your wage bill. What are we doing so that we'll be able to keep the wage bill at a certain level and still be able to fill the vacuum created by a deliberate policy not to employ? And it's not only within these sectors, but I think that a chunk of the unemployed graduates in this country is coming from these institutions who have a special skill. Well, theirs is a special skill. You are going to train them to come and take charge of our classrooms. You are going to train them to come and take charge of our hospitals, our treatment rooms. Why are we not getting them employed? And we jump at recommendations from the IMF. I think that we cannot always act as well. Swallow hook, line, and sinker, whatever the IMF tells us.
1: Okay, let me take some messages and then we wrap up. This one says, good morning, Kwame. Thank God for the good work you're doing for Mother Ghana. Concerning the issue you're discussing, please, have you seen this video? Okay, I'll look at the video that you've sent to me. Anthony in Ashalaja, I appreciate the message you've sent to me this morning. This one says, good morning, Kwame. To the NLA boss, it says him right. Oh, what has he done? As he got there and we told him to bring the corrupt and the rot of the MPP issues there, he did not. Today he's facing the music. Today the MPP and its MPs are calling for accountability and investigations of Gold Board. Just as they are calling for accountability of Sammy Jemfi, they should bring Kenofuriata to also give accounts of the National Cathedral and SML. Francis, you send us one. Good morning, boss. My name is Nelson from Peaceland in Kung Katamansu. For those of us in Peaceland, Ghana Water Company deliberately denied us water flows for about 4 years. And when we contact them, they continue to give us excuses. But just last month, in collaboration with Assemblyman, we announced a demonstration. Could you believe that the day before the demonstration, the water started to flow? Oh dear, the kind of things that happen in this country. Good morning, please. My name is Delali. We don't have any MP in Kung Katamansu, and we also don't have any MP called Joti, and we also don't have any MC here. President Mahama must watch this type of MC and MC very well. They will cost the party in the next election. And he says, Kwame, also nothing at all is going on in Ashaman. Okay. All right. You have issues with the Honorable Enes Nogbe, eh? In the case of Galamsey, since the Galamsey cannot stop in their region, they should ask Votarians why it is not happening there. Because, okay, I don't know about this one. You see, the juju power is at work. I don't know what that means. They should let the water spiritual leaders visit their region, and Galamsey will stop immediately. Okay, I'll give you Carl's number, and then after the show, you can lease, and then he will teach you what they are doing in the Volta region to ensure that Galamsey doesn't come there. Kwame, I completed university 8 years ago, and so now I'm jobless. My brother has been a personal assistant more or less to Ernest Nogbe all his term in office, but he's still jobless. Just as you said, these MPs are on boards and other institutions, but they go bring their own and overlook the people in the constituents. Abdul, you sense this one. Please, just join Ningo Pram Pram constituency and all your problems will be solved. Okay, so it looks like the Honorable Sam George may be doing something there. That is why you want me to join your constituency. In 2 minutes, Irajua will be here to come through with all these stories from the world of news. Let me say a big thank you to Carl. Let me say a big thank you to my brother Ishak as well. But before I go, sometimes big moments start with small things. 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So this is where we draw the curtains on today's edition of the show. Thanks to my entire team for production. God willing, we'll be here same time tomorrow between 5:50 and 10. Good morning. Yeah.

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You're tuning into Class 91.3 and this is a corporate lounge, your ultimate guide to surviving and thriving in the modern workspace. I'm your host, Irene Sewakwafo. And whether you're already at the office, on your way to work, know that I'm here to help you upgrade your career game and protect your peace. Well, today we are tackling those silent productivity killers. And this, I'm sure, has happened to most of us. There are times when you finish a major task only to realize that you and your colleague are on completely different pages. We've all been there. So today I'll share some 5 game-changing tips on active listening check-ins. So this is to save you hours of workplace frustration before your lunch break. And it's not all corporate strategy. We're also talking wellness. So if you've ever got up from bed in the morning with that agonizing, paralyzing pain from sleeping on your neck wrong, don't panic. You have some colleagues and friends saying, oh, that's a madame console. So I've got the exact expert back steps to get you unkinked and moving comfortably through the rest of your workday. It's going to be fun and exciting. Today I'm throwing you back on a Tuesday. Yes, I know that. In the background is The Beat Goes On by The Whispers, taking you way back to 1979. You'll be enjoying some disco songs from that era. And then later in the second hour, we tone it down a bit. So what I'm serving you in the corporate lounge is corporate tips at 10:30. At 11, we might have news update and then I'll give you recipes. And 11:30, we'll get into our lifestyle tips. The fun is on till midday, so do well to stay tuned. Up next is And the Beat Goes On by The Whispers. Some say he was sampled by Will Smith for his 1998 chart-topping hit, Miami. So maybe you can hear a bit of that in there, but let's get started. I'll be back at 10:30 to bring you corporate tips. Once again, you're welcome to the Corporate Lounge.

Still playing you some songs to calm you down, keep you relaxed wherever you're doing the listening. This is where I say goodbye to you. Thank you so much once again for doing this with me. Up next at 12 is Midday News. Till then, I get to play you another classic from Michael Bolton. I haven't decided what the last song is, but I'm sure you love it. Coffee Lounge returns on Monday because I won't be around tomorrow. I have to go take care of some exams, but you can still stay tuned to class and enjoy yourselves. My name is Irene Sewakwafo. Thank you once again for spending your mid-morning with me. Later on at 2 p.m., I'll be on the class drive. Stay tuned.

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2: 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And our top stories this afternoon, Accra High Court dismisses application by former Signals Bureau Director General Kwejo Edubuahene seeking to adjourn his trial. Also coming up, 8 aspirants, including former MPP Chairman Paula Foko, file nominations to contest the party's chairmanship slot on day 3 of the filing process. Meanwhile, the New Patriotic Party has declared full backing for the minority in Parliament, charges the caucus to use every parliamentary means to demand answers on the controversial 22 billion cedis gold purchase loss. Still to come, NDC formally notifies Parliament of James Agaga's appointment as majority leader after Speaker's procedural objection.
3: The communication says acting because the president has no authority to communicate the change of the leadership of the House to the Speaker.
2: A lot more later. Persons with disability receive common fund support to boost livelihoods.
4: We have about 76 beneficiaries covering the areas of income generation, education, health, and organizational support. We are saying that those that we've given the items, they should make sure they put them to use.
2: Also coming up, residents of Agunafie near Agunankwanta in the Western region protest to demand stronger police action following the killing of a 40-year-old gold dealer during an armed robbery incident. In African news, court premises in Zambia shut as a deadline for the filing of a petition against the outcome of the recent presidential election approaches. We have details to these stories and many others coming up shortly. Please stay with us.

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1: Veronica Amade.
0: We're starting off from the courts because the Accra High Court has dismissed an application by former Signals Bureau Director General Kwijo Edobwan and is seeking to adjourn his trial pending the Supreme Court's determination of a review application filed by Ofuan Siyairebi Member of Parliament Kwejo Nkrumah. The review application concerns the continuation of selected criminal cases during the legal vacation. Counsel for Mr. Edobwan Wahine Samuel Atachia had urged the High Court to adjourn the proceedings until September 2, when a three-member panel of the Supreme Court is expected to hear Mr. Nkrumah's application. He argued that the outcome of the review could have a bearing on the ongoing trial and therefore it would be appropriate for the High Court to await the Supreme Court's decision. However, the High Court dismissed the application, paving the way for the trial to continue.
2: The Accra High Court has rejected an application by former National Signals Bureau Director General Kwabena Edobwan seeking to suspend his trial until the Supreme Court determines a review application filed by MP for Ofuan Siyairebi Kwejo Opon Nkrumah challenging the continuation of selected criminal cases during the legal vacation. Samuel Ataachia, lead counsel for Kwabena Edobwan, Angela Ajay-Boateng and the Advantage Solutions Limited had urged the court to adjourn the proceedings to the second day of September when a three-member panel of the Supreme Court is expected to hear the review application. Lawyer Ataachia argued that the outcome of the Supreme Court's review could affect the ongoing trial and that it would therefore be prudent for the High Court to await the decision. Deputy Attorney General and Minister for Justice, Dr. Justice Frimsai, opposed the application that the prosecution had only one more day to close its case. He maintained that the Supreme Court had already ruled on the substantive interlocutory application relating to the legal vacation and that the filing of a review application did not by itself suspend proceedings. Justice Francis Achibonga, after hearing arguments from both sides, said he had found no rule requiring the trial to be suspended under the circumstances. He consequently dismissed the defense's application for adjournment.
0: And that was a report filed by my colleague Mami Ababru from the High Court. It's 12 live here on Class 91.3 FM. We're turning attention to some other developments.
1: 8 aspirants in the New Patriotic Party national executive elections are today expected to file nominations on day 3 of the process. Two persons, General Secretary Justin Kudria and National Youth Organizer Hopeful Clement Opoku-Jimfi, have filed on Monday to kickstart the process. Caleb Ahinakwa has been following this and has come through with this report.
3: The New Patriotic Party headquarters has seen heightened activity as 8 aspirants filed their nominations to contest various national executive positions in the party's upcoming elections. The aspirants are seeking positions including National Chairman, First Vice Chairman, National Women's Organizer, National Treasurer, National Organizer, and Nasara Coordinator. Those filing their nominations today are Paul Afuku for National Chairman, Kwabena Bankwa-Yeboa, First Vice Chairman, Hajia Safia Mohammed, National Women's Organizer, Alfred Kuju Thompson, National Treasurer, Collins Nyama, National Treasurer, Salah Mustafa going for the national organizer position, Daniel Ni Kwate Titus Glover, also aspiring to be national organizer, as well as Awal Mohammed, who is aiming to grab the Nasara coordinator position. The filing comes as the MPP prepares for its internal elections, which will determine the party's next crop of national executives. The process is expected to attract significant interest among party supporters as the MPP seeks to reorganize its structures and position itself ahead of the next general elections. The party's headquarters has consequently recorded increased activity with supporters and party officials gathering as aspirants formally submit their nominations.
1: And now is a news desk report filed by my colleague Caleb Ahinakwa. Meanwhile, the opposition New Patriotic Party has declared full backing for the minority in parliament over the controversial 22 billion Ghana cedis controversial domestic gold bond purchase program laws. This comes following days of accusations and counter-accusations between the minority and CEO of Gold Board, Sammy Jemfi, over who bears responsibility for the loss. The New Patriotic Party, at a latest press conference over the matter, first called out the Gold Board CEO for allegedly using the seat of government during its accountability series for verbal attack, an act they describe as a gross disrespect to Ghanaians.
4: But that fact, the 1.7 billion debt, it cannot be swept under the carpet of insult, vilification. It cannot. Whether every city of blame sits with Gold Board or the Bank of Ghana or both institutions acting together, that is precisely the question the minority is demanding answers to. The Ghanaian people deserve those answers in full. It was not a press conference of insults. That is not what we are talking about. Ladies and gentlemen, the laws will not simply sit quietly on the balance sheet of Bank of Ghana annual report. It will be looking for every one of you. It will be looking for all of us. It is our laws. Economists have already warned Ghanaians plainly. When the Bank of Ghana's own equity is driven into the negative by losses of this size, it is a taxpayer, not Gold Board, who is called upon to recapitalize the central bank. Your city, your taxes, Gold Board's own decision created the hole that needed patching, yet the abuse conveniently shows no loss at all. You were given 133 billion Ghana cedis to go and buy gold. This is so simple.
1: And that was the National Youth Organizer for the New Patriotic Party, Henry Nanabuachi.
0: Let's do some party politics now, because the National Democratic Congress has formally notified Parliament of the appointment of the Member of Parliament for Busa North, James Agaga, as a new majority leader. It comes after the Speaker of Parliament, Alban Sumana Kingsford Bagbin, raised procedural concerns over President John Dramani Mahama's early announcement of James Agaga as a new majority leader. The Speaker explained that the President does not have the authority to formally communicate changes and the leadership of a parliamentary caucus to the Speaker. According to him, Parliament's standing orders require any change in the leadership of the majority or minority caucus to be formally communicated to the Speaker by the General Secretary of the political party concerned. Take a listen to the Speaker.
5: The communication says acting because the President has no authority to communicate the change of the leadership of the House to the Speaker. And so it was actually done in error. This matter has come before the House a number of times. As a result, even in our current standing orders, we had to define the two terms, majority leader and minority leader. And clearly, majority leader, by outstanding orders, says majority leader means a member of parliament designated by the majority caucus as their leader in the House. And as you know, the practice is that the party, under the hand of the General Secretary of the party, communicates that decision of the party to the Speaker. That is what has happened so far. And because of earlier disagreement, we had to relook at it, and we all came out with this definition, which is captured in the standing orders. I want to clarify this. So the procedure today may look different. That is why you still see the majority leader is still on his seat.
0: And Speaker of Parliament, Alban Sumana Kingsford Bagbin, there, however, in a letter dated Monday, August 24, and signed by the NDC General Secretary, Fifi Fiavikwete, the party informed the Speaker that James Agaga's appointment followed consultations between the NDC leadership and the presidency. It further states that the move is intended to provide effective leadership and coordination for the NDC majority caucus as it carries out its constitutional and parliamentary responsibilities. The party's General Secretary expressed confidence that Mr. Agaga, with the cooperation

A lot of work is ongoing there. You know, scanners are being changed and modernized and made more sophisticated, such that now when you get there, you don't have to remove your shoes or your belts and all of those. You just go smoothly. You are scanned in one piece, and then you move on. You know, so it will save some time. There will be no queues. It's really good. It's really good. And tomorrow, the president will be going back there, and we'll bring you some coverage on that. We would let you know what exactly the president is going to do at the Accra International Airport, but it looks like it's a big thing, and the government spokesperson has already hinted. So we'll bring you all of that tomorrow.

0: You are on the Afternoon Business Review. So yesterday we started a conversation on investment, and we told you about what the Ghana GIPC, Ghana Investment Promotion Center, is doing currently to ensure that we attract more investment. And we've also had some caution that, well, you can attract the money, you know, but it has to translate into jobs, it has to translate into infrastructure, and also we have to resolve all our, the challenges, you know, that investors face. So when it comes to the ports, clearing of goods and clearing of machinery, when it comes to land acquisition, when it comes to you know, human resource, and all of those, we have to try and work around it to ensure that the environment is conducive for investors, you know. So the Ghana Investment Promotion Authority says its resolution rate for investor-related issues has increased from 31% in 2025 to 56% in the first half of 2026. So all the challenges that investors face, the GIPC is telling us that they have increased the rate at which they resolve all these issues. So I mentioned some. I said land acquisition, you know, when it comes to capital requirements that they have to pay, a whole lot of things that the investor faces, they all go, they go to the GIPC for resolution. And the GIPC is telling us that they have, just so that investors are comfortable, you know, to create the jobs, to produce and all of that, they have ensured that their resolution rate for all these issues have, or the challenges have increased from 30, or has increased from 31% in 2025 to 56% in 2026. The authority associated the improvement to stronger cooperation among public institutions in addressing challenges faced by investors. Presenting on the role of the focal persons at the GIPA Focal Persons Forum, head of the Aftercare and Investor Grievance Division at the GIPA, that's the Ghana Investment Promotion Authority, Charles Opoku Mensah, urged focal persons to be visible, reliable, and fast in responding to investor concerns, stressing that GIPA cannot resolve the issues alone. So let's take a listen to the presentation by the head of the Aftercare and Investor Grievance Division at the Ghana Investment Promotion Authority, Charles Opoku Mensah.
1: Must meet these regulatory requirements one way or another, depending on the sector and the operator. If the business bank, they must meet BOG's regulatory requirements. If it is, say, in the tree crop area, they must meet TCA regulatory requirements and all that. Immigration, various institutions sit there around the table, Energy Commission, all the standards authority. We support these investors to be able to meet these requirements. And then we also assist in their operations. That is dealing with the challenges that they face within the business environment. So we support these investors to navigate these problems.

0: with your help. And that's why you are very crucial in this whole discussion. And then you also become advocates. Now, the advocacy is a twofold, so it has two sides. Now, we are taking feedback from the investor and bringing it to your doorstep so that it informs your policy formulation and can create an environment that the investor can exist. At the same time, we are also going to take the institutions and also be an advocate from you to the investor. So it's, you know, it's balanced, so that we can have a balance in life. So we do this through your support. We create partnerships. We help the investors find value within the bank when they invest. So an investor, let's say, a biggest Ghana says that, oh, they want to quote, they want to use, say, barley or millet in their production. And so they approach us and say, can you help us connect the supply with commercial farming that produces millet so that we support investors to get these kinds of products? Some will come to us and say, we are going into this, we want to have figures. Can you support us to get this? So we do all this support. And then, when the investor has received all these things that we have mentioned, they are satisfied. And they want to keep their business open. They want to keep operating here. And when they are retained here, they are likely to expand because they're happy with business. They are likely to expand and reinvest their earnings. At times, they may even go into other areas. So nowadays, you see a lot of the companies that have existed in our economy for a very long time, you see that they are into. Let me give an example of Melbourne. Melbourne is now going to branch into the city. Very soon, you see. They are in a retail chain, but they will go into the city. They have a couple of them at night because they are happy doing business. Then they see the treaties and agreements and they expand the government. How the investor after commission has transitioned since 2020 to now, I think it's going to be challenging. And what is interesting is that now this function of ours has been put into law. So there's a new GIPC and there's a new law. Our mandate and new subsidies have been added. So you see that now we are saying we are Ghana Investment Commission from it. It used to be a center, but other things have been added to our mandate. And now the provision of aftercare investor agreements is now legal, or it's now being crime in our law. So the investor is entitled to it. The investor can lay hold of it, it's entitled to it. Is a reality. We need to make this. For instance, assuming an investor brought in a request, the request should we have a window of 6 months. If the issue happened, within 6 months, they should report to us. Within 5 working days, we should respond to them. Within 3 months, we should have facilitated or brought funding to the investor. After that, within 10 days, we should communicate.
1: Well, so, you know, you can always, or we can always hold them accountable. We can hold the GIPA or the or GIPA, the Ghana Investment Promotion Authority, accountable. Now, the authority says that if you are an investor and you file a complaint, within 3 days you should get a response. Within 6 months, you should have... it should have been resolved for you. So if you're an investor there, whether small or big, if you have any issues related to your investment or your company or anything that has to do with your investment, you can report at the office, which is the head of the Aftercare and Investor Grievance Division of the Ghana Investment Promotion Authority. And when you report, you should get a response in 3 days. And afterwards, your issue should be resolved within 6 months. 3 months, you should get some, you know, you should see some work being done. And then by 6 months time, you should get your answers. So anytime, just go there. Go there. I'm sure they can support you in whatever you are doing. My name is Nano Yanka. Many thanks for joining us on the Afternoon Business Review today. We'll come your way again tomorrow. Remember, you do not need a dictionary to understand business. We break it down here on the Afternoon Business Review. Have a good afternoon.

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2: This is what the nation has been waiting for. Journalism that builds a better informed society. Journalism that is responsive to society's needs. Class News delivers accurate, creative, and distinctive news with speed to listeners as they unfold, providing unparalleled perspectives to the stories that matter to you. 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
3: Hello, good evening. It's 5 p.m. Welcome to 505. For coming up in the next 60 minutes, a new patriotic party hit hard at the management of Gold Board, accusing the organization of fueling Ghana's illegal mining menace. Meanwhile, 8 aspirants, including former MPP chairman Paul Afoko, have today filed nominations to contest the party's chairmanship slot on day 3 of the filing process. While the High Court adjourns Hanan Fraser trial over lawyers' illness, also tonight, the Vice President pushes for Africa to define and build its own future.
4: You are taking it along with people who are going to work with you.
3: Later this evening, Passport Office shuts down application portal temporarily. We have these and more stories coming up shortly. Well, this bulletin is coming to you live from our studios here at digital address at 0423598 North Laboni, Third Daddy Walk on Class 91.3 FM in Accra. We also live on Ho FM 92.5, Hills 91.7 at Daklu, both in the Voter region, Max Empire 96.9 at Bazua in the Upper East region, Dagbon FM 102.5 in Tamale, and Radio Power 96 in Spain. We're live on Facebook. Connect with us or join us for a thought, comment, and contributions with a hashtag 505, alternatively through our WhatsApp number 0500-202. My name is Kwame Orchard Jr. It's time. It's 5:05. Welcome. Well, 5:05 is always brought to you by MTN everywhere you go. Now to the very first story. The New Patriotic Party has accused the Ghana Gold Board of contributing to the worsening illegal mining crisis in the country. This comes days after accusation and counter-accusations between the minority and the CEO of Gold Board, Sammy Jemfi, over who bears responsibility for the loss. Speaking at a press conference at the party's headquarters today, the national organizer, Henry Nanabuachi, known as Nana B, claimed the developments was contributing to the destruction of Ghana's water bodies, forest reserves, and farmland. The party also questioned Gold Board's ability to trace the source of gold purchase through its licensed buyers, insisting that Ghanaians deserve clear answers on whether illegally mined gold is entering the official gold buying system. Take a listen.
5: From you. Let me tell you what $1 billion actually means to this country. No money. cause losses of 1.7 billion in a single year when we are faced with a lot of economic challenges. This same government's incompetence and its policy dissonance have allowed illegal mining to explode across the country. To this day, there is no honest answer about systems that are still being built, promises for the future, and denials for the present. And what does the government tell Ghanaians instead? It tells us that Ghana is now the sixth leading gold producer in the entire world. It parades that ranking as a triumph. But it doesn't tell us the true cost.
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5: Because we cannot protect our rivers that provide us water in the first place. And it does not tell us about many Ghanaians' lives lost already. We were told by Ashanti Regional Minister that we've lost some 23 lives. 23 lives, the Galamsey activities. 23 lives. So Ghanaians are being poisoned twice over. We are being poisoned through the contaminated food we eat, the water we drink, and the air we breathe. And we are being poisoned a second time, financially, because billions of cities that could have gone into the pockets of Ghanaian people, their fair share of the gold boom, are instead lost to, among many other things, illegal buying, and to a system that still cannot trace 1 gram of gold back to its true source.
3: So that's the national organizer for the New Patriotic Party, Henry Nana Bwachi, known as Nana B. Well, he also linked the reported 22 billion loss under the domestic gold purchase program to stalled development projects across the country. He cited a stalled agenda 111 hospital projects and a Accra Kumasi road dualization project, arguing that the money could have been used to support critical infrastructure and other development.
7: Can seem a bit distant from you. Let me tell you what $1 billion actually means to this country. No money for hospitals. Agenda 111 is on hold. You use that word a lot. It's a death trouble now. Now, you would have to use about 8 hours, 9 hours, in some cases 10 hours to get to Kumasi. Why? Because we have abandoned the Kumasi Accra project, the dualization of this road. We need money, yet we have lost 22 billion Ghana cedis. There's no funding available for employment of our youth. They promised one job, three shifts. Now their own youth are lamenting. The NDC youth, they are lamenting. Now you have an NDC MP who says that you should now go into indomie selling. They are unable to provide jobs for the youth. Yet, we have an institution that has caused us $1.7 billion loss, 22 billion Ghana cedis.
3: So you heard Henry Nana Bwachi there. Well, 8 aspirants in the New Patriotic Party national executive election today were expected to file nomination. Of course, the date was of the day 3 of the process. 2 persons, General Secretary Justin Frimpong Korea, the National Youth Organizer Hopeful Clements Opoku Jemfi, all have filed on Monday to kickstart the process. My colleague Kenneth Ahinakwa has been following the filing process and came through with this report.
8: The New Patriotic Party headquarters has seen heightened activity as 8 aspirants filed their nominations to contest various national executive positions in the party's upcoming elections. The aspirants are seeking positions including National Chairman, First Vice Chairman, National Women's Organizer, National Treasurer, National Organizer, and Nasara Coordinator. Those filing their nominations today are Paul Afoku for National Chairman, Kwabena Bankwa-Yeboa, First Vice Chairman, Hajia Safia Mohammed, National Women's Organizer, Alfred Kuju Thompson, National Treasurer, Collins Nyama, National Treasurer, Salah Mustafa going for the National Organizer position, Daniel Ni Kwate Titus Glover, also aspiring to be National Organizer, as well as Awal Mohammed, who is aiming to grab the Nasara Coordinator position. The filing comes as the NPP prepares for its internal elections, which will determine the party's next crop of national executives. The process is expected to attract significant interest among party supporters as the NPP seeks to reorganize its structures and position itself ahead of the next general elections. The party's headquarters has consequently recorded increased activity with supporters and party officials gathering as aspirants formally submit their nominations.
3: So that's a report put together by my colleague Caleb Ahinakwa. Well, the NDC has formally notified the Parliament of the appointment of the Member of Parliament for Busa North, James Agaga, as the new majority leader. It comes after the Speaker of Parliament, Right Honourable Alban Kingsford Sumana Bagwin, raised procedural concerns over President John Dramani Mahama's earlier announcement of James Agaga as the new majority leader. The Speaker explained that the President does not have the authority to formally communicate changes in the leadership of the Parliamentary Caucus to the Speaker. According to him, Parliament's standing orders require any change in leadership of the majority or minority caucus to be formally communicated to the Speaker by the General Secretary of the political consent.
9: The communication says acting because the President has no authority to communicate the change of the leadership of the House to the Speaker. And so it was actually done in error. This matter has come before the House a number of times. As a result, even in our current standing orders, we had to define the two terms, majority leader and minority leader. And clearly, majority leader, by outstanding orders, says majority leader means a member of parliament designated by the majority caucus as their leader in the House. And as you know, the practice is that the party, under the hand of the general secretary of the party, communicates that decision of the party to the Speaker. That is what has happened so far. And because of earlier disagreement, we had to really look at it, and we all came out with this definition, which is captured in the standing orders. I want to clarify this. So the procedure today may look different. That is why you still see the majority leader is still on his seat.
3: So that's the Speaker of Parliament, Right Honourable Alban Kingsford Sumana Gbabin. Let me take a break. I come back. I'll take you to Parliament.

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Well, the search for Ghana's top performing companies is on. The Ghana Investment Promotion Authority, formerly the Ghana Investment Promotion Center, invites eligible companies to enter the 22nd edition of the Ghana Club 100 Awards, Ghana's premier corporate ranking and recognition program. Participating companies must be limited. Liability companies operating in Ghana have less than 50% government ownership unless listed on the Ghana Stock Exchange, maintain a positive equity balance for the 2025 fiscal year, and be duly registered with the Ghana Investment Promotion Authority. Interested companies are invited to submit their entries via email to gc100@gipc.gov.gh on or before Friday, 25th of September, 2026. For further information on events, sponsorship opportunities and advertisements on the, in the GC100 magazine, just call 0302-651055. I take it.